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house on Hallelujah Street. Now this house, it's nice and cozy, and the walls so warm and tight, and the landlord doesn't charge me any rent.

0: minutes.
1: 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If you want to release
0: us at 8 o'clock, it's going to be an hour. So it's up to you. Any moment. Okay. Yeah, it was good to be here. And this brother here, I didn't know him for a while. I didn't know he was pastoring. Alcohol, you need to get behind your preachers, yeah. Three times a week in Antioch, and that takes some time, some study, some praying, plus and membership, Nana. Silently, a preacher sometimes will cry, silently, maybe harshing sort of, disappoint, not, membership. Sometimes your membership quit. The best one that you rely on can quit on you. And then it hurts you. The preacher, Paul in his in 2 Corinthians, he went through a lot. And yet he went through, even in 2 Timothy, nobody stood with me. Sometimes a preacher, they're wearing away, it's good to have him always on your prayer list, and I just thought you encourage him. So all through the years, things changes from year to year, and then young people grow up. After they have their own family, they come back. Clipping your coupon, so your ministry lens and so some of those young folk will come back and say, appreciate you for having been there for them. Oh, it's a good work, though. I started when I was 40. Sheridan asked me, how old were you when you started pastoring? I said 40, and then he kind of was surprised. And he probably was young when he started, so he's been there for some time. Psalm 139, we'll go ahead and start with that one. The idea here is God knows ya. God in Hehosan. We can have some secrets, but God always knows our secrets. It's best to always clear yourself up. Back in the old times, trading post days, we used to have a credit account at a trading post, and you would pile up your debt. And then lambing time, or shearing time, or begashing dahani, you pay them off and you clear your account. In a sense, your life are building up with some of the sins, and there are times you need to clean that up.

All right, Psalm 139, verse 1. O Lord, thou hast searched me and known me. Verse 2, thou knowest my down-sitting and mine uprising. Thou understandest my thoughts afar off. Thou compassest my path and my lying down, and art acquainted with all my ways. For there is not a word in my mouth, my tongue, but lo, O Lord, thou knowest it altogether. Thou hast beset me behind and before, and laid thine hand upon me. Such knowledge is too wonderful for me. It is high, I cannot attain unto it. The neck, as you say, poor knee. When it's too high, you know, that's a time of repentance, yeah. Thinking he's too good, yeah, he's too high, he's too holy. And then that's a thinking yod elab is a town eight or nag is taught the dog or hosania. Let's pray. Lord Heavenly Father, help us again this evening as we look at some of these words that are before us. And Lord, that something will click in our mind that will help us tonight. Amen. Search. You know, search is something, yeah. If you're a search, you would probably wish that this person didn't tell you and just show up, and then you have some things that you wish you would have put away or hid. And then, above that, so human being, they're pretty smart, yeah. And then, artificial intelligence, zombie
You know, man can create and discover things, but they themselves don't know how to behave. Like what our brother was saying about our government and our nation, they don't know how to handle the real issues of life. Jot out a yan hidden holland, even garbazard, a better hotit, eh? That's the best place to be is to start from the Bible. A cotique, Neniki search, Neniki, X-ray, Waliagi holonia, X-ray, Nagan Catal, Tlaquish, Chin Catal, Tlad, Adoque, a cat skin, a hat near. What a knowledge, what a discovery. What end? Even though, you know, God knows you more than what the X-ray can reveal, more than what the CAT scan can reveal. Yeah, even now, that's why when you're sick, you ought to pray. Yeah, even now, to get not in the car. We have a brother that a lot of Christian prayed for. He had triple bypass, and then after that, he had some complications, so he was readmitted, and then. There are two holes in his heart. They repaired that, and then plus that he had pneumonia, valley fever, and then he was sedated for several weeks. And the wife thought that they would lose him. And we prayed. A lot of people prayed. You know, that guy, my son said, is living miracle today. He goes to church and can talk and almost back to normal. Yeah, you know, God can do that for you. And so all we need is some faith. Yeah, I advise the wife, she's my niece. Just dump everything and admit you might have some sin. And so that was the last advice I gave them, and he was sedated. And then I haven't gone to see him, but he's out, and my son went over there. Choco, hey, God can work, yeah. Even now, that's why you have prayer meeting. Yeah, if God and the word, you wouldn't need to come. The end on dolness. So it I don't that how she so yeah that all this yeah. According to in dolness, he works. According in now, oh the con in now the car here. The Lord according to ash. You know, I prayed for. A brother, I said, here I am. If I have anything in my life that would hinder this brother's healing, I'd like to know what it is. And I prayed hard and prayed. And that was me. I just bared my soul before the Lord. And I'm sure everybody else, he had some parents. And that there are Christians also, so I'm sure they did the same thing. Jeremiah 23:24. You know, it's best to listen, yeah. So
do sometimes. So Navajo Christian area, do the kind of slow the, ako even in a do to the a ira hitezo e a da se, ako even in a do o chilo na nan Georgia, desne. And I have preached to Navajos. They think we're flipping too many pages and they lose their train of thought. Yeah, and check his habits aren't at the end. They had seen what a way could the adjust key. I call even on Saturday. It's these signs we had a so quote or Saturday. I see high lag in our NATO and the Saturday 23:24. They need them. Can any hide himself in the secret place, in secret places, Nila, that I shall not see him, saith the Lord. Do not I fill heaven and earth, saith the Lord. That the nation, aha, the nahon, enki, ndedot, eso, do it as says, Nila. That's something, yeah. If we can hide ourselves, where can we hide ourselves? Even the Bible says, if you went down into the depth of the sea, he said, I'm there. I don't know. People went to hell. They might be hiding. They went in Revelation 20, when the great white throne judgment is taking place, they're going to have to face the Lord again, yeah. And then, Jephthah's the house, nah, yeah. Ahad, that will come. You're going to see them answer to God, yeah. Oh, I have seen the people that they are witness to that said no. That some of them even made fun of me. But yet, there's no place to hide. So you might as well get saved. Tonight, yeah. If you're not saved, hey, the best way is the easy way is just get saved. You know, that's the easy. Hey? There's nothing easier than getting saved, yeah. And he will see it. Romans chapter 13, obedience to authority. I ask you, the reason you obey, I'm not going to flip over there, I'm just going to tell you. He said, for conscience sake, inmates over this now. Hat ishi bananagi e to hot e bananago ebin nanikinailchi. That's why you have bad dreams. If you get rid of that, hey, you're gonna have a clear mind. You break a lot of laws with the song of the Andashki. If you does something ever bother you? God gave us a mind to have a clear mind, clear conscience. Hebrew, conscience, yeah, yatki. Bad dream, and chong on the yay yield and anything. We got one in heaven that knows what the deal is. Hot even in Nahot, That's all he's going to, he's caring about. He wants to make some money off of you, yeah. Best or suck. Hebrew 4:13, though, this.
God hears sins, what is not a quite a see, God knows you. A quite a day, not a day, unequal heart. Oh, should again, a horse, a sin, a co ebony, am I sincere? You know, I search myself. When I'm going to preach Sunday morning, am I sincere? Do I really want to do it? Is my heart right? So, corn says, case like a co ebony, nan, he should store and hear that. So, okay, so. Are you the best mom that you can be? Are you the best dad that you can be? When we're gone, they're going to hold the line. Yeah, and Hebrews 4:13, they need that. Neither is there any creature that is not manifest in his sight, but all things are naked and open unto the eyes of him whom we have to with whom we have to do. Now, what's the heart that lay? And then Eki Behozen, ne? In Strada, Sitzitan Naskis, ne? A coho, a Saint Begitra. Ado is other Sitzi. Every time I wash my hair in the sink with a drain in there, and then I would count those hair. I was just a teenager. I usually count around 18. If I lose 18 today, 18 tomorrow, then I'm thinking, you're probably thinking, oh, I used to see Han Dehla. But God knows that. It's better than ya. Need see in that eggy alcohol, eh? How many you have? He knows that you're so special, and John go any la nehosan. Ah, you saying see. But God knows how many there is, ya. But I know thy abode, nah? And thy going out and thy coming in and thy rage, nah? Against me. You know, sometimes people get mad, yeah.
initial. I remember when I got saved, about a couple of weeks later, I got mad, a cuss. And then I went around the corner where I was working. I said, Lord, I'm sorry. That shouldn't be me. I shouldn't be cussing. You know, I just learned to live a Christian life when I got saved. Even in the machine, and then a few seconds, I said, Lord, forgive me for that. So that's my account there, right there, yeah. I feel good, back to work. Just a few seconds break, I done, nonsense. So take care of yourself. Oh, God, Nehusen. Jesus, John 16:19. And Jesus knew that they were desirous to ask him. You know, tonight, had issues in there. Prayer requests in la, you have a heart. You know, people that they need, some of them silently hurt God. So that had like one kid was sitting on the hood of the, and she just started crying, a teenager. She said, I'm hurting. You know, there are some people out there in the world, yeah, that they need you know, thank God our Savior has some feeling, yeah. The partner, the chanatle, or on a mild soda, a but a hollow shade, then upon him, he was a Navajo nation. How much you have, how little you have, he knows that. The Hussein, though they chuck on a guest on that go, though look, what a savior that understand me, though you, yeah. God knows you so much that he's compassionate. He wants to feel. He knows that sometimes you get disappointed, get stressed and hurt. All his words, the melancholy that the hunter. What that eh the shink in deal to quit end Jesus yo no a better hosil don't hear hosen got a hosen eat out a hot all look the na sign cut na yah a court a slash a corn beat that in his tra oh even in na he understands that you know when Jesus wept who was talking to his friend about the resurrection. And they said, yes, we know that there's going to be a resurrection in the future. But he was talking right there. But they're thinking way over there. You know, that's why Jesus wept. Sometimes he give us some time to think. Yeah, so Matthew 12 and verse number 15. But when Jesus knew it, he withdrew himself from thence, and a great multitude followed him, and he healed them all. Jesus was bearers and though I don't know how to know that the yana a good or he never cared in it asked when I eat Nila talk about Pentecostal meeting. Hey, Jesus didn't lose anybody,
He healed them all, yeah. But some of these movements, they say want to heal you, but sometimes it doesn't. They're doing something else, that's why. Okay, John 2. John, oh, geez, hey, I did. John 2:24 or less. But Jesus did not commit himself unto them, neither. At a the ye yat in Jesus eto to ha to grasa. Jesus eto haka to losa. So that's it, agony not eat the quare. For he knew, because he knew all men, that's why I believe Brother Gary, when he surrendered to preach, Jesus knew that. He met it. So he's revealing some things to him, yeah. Apprehension, that's all, yeah. You can't just back off. Let it flow, let it move. It's not going to help a person like that. You have to commit somewhere to him, your life, daily life, yeah. Verse 25. And needed not that any should testify of men. God, Jesus doesn't need to know what you are doing, yeah. When you don't pray, when you don't read your Bible, you don't go to church, there are things that we like to do, God. We like to do some things that are our own. A lot of times, preachers are like, that's put on hold. I have a 1995 Kia that still runs, but I just need to do some patching up some wires. I turn it on, then it trip off. This is like 3 years ago. It's still sitting there. I don't have time for it. It will run. It doesn't have a license, Kadia. It's been there since probably 2099. So brother needs encouragement. He might need a little help with something. He probably won't tell you. If you're a very observant, you're going to catch something. You know, David, one of the book in the Second Chronicle or Second Samuel, where David mighty men were mentioned. And David said, I wish I could get some of that nice cool water out of the pool of Jerusalem. I don't know if he was thinking or saying that.
But these three men said, let's do it. The enemy are right there. They're fighting the enemy. They're blocked off, but they went through that and went to Jerusalem, got their boss some nice cool water and brought it to him. And David said, I'm not worthy to drink this water. It cost some people's life, and then he poured out. So he actually worshiped the Lord with that water. He poured out. You know, this guy is important. What that in the picture, even in the Bible, and so that he's part of that also. Ago, even in the how about Holy Spirit? So now the Holy Spirit on now his car. Don't you dig in it all? Jesus and Jesus, and don't you dig in it? John 16 and verse number 18. Let me look. I've got it down somewhere right here. It's 19. Nah? 16, 19. And now Jesus knew that they were... that's not the one I'm thinking of, but... I'm still thinking about the Lord here. Jesus knew that they were desirous to ask him and said unto them, do ye inquire among yourselves that I say a little while and ye shall not see me again, a little while and ye shall see me. I was going to look at the verse up above, God, 16 verse number 7. Number 8 through 11, though, list. Okay, when he is come, the Holy Spirit, he will reprove the world of sin and of righteousness and of judgment. That's what he came to do. Reprove the world of sin, of righteousness, and of judgment. Of sin because they believe not on me, Number 10, of righteousness, because I go to my Father and ye see me no more. 11, of judgment, because the prince of this world is just at the beginning. If you can put it that way, that's why you have a preacher on Sunday, preacher on Wednesday, you go home. I remember a young teenager said, went to a meeting, a church meeting, and then I think Brother Healy had a similar story, but this is my own church member. He got home and felt he needed to get saved. It bothered him. He said, I can't put it away. I can't sleep. So finally, he got somebody. They don't know what they're talking about, yeah. Christians, they probably have some ethics, yeah. Based on 2 Timothy 4, why people
leave the thoughts, or why can't they endure it? Chopani na niki e ya discipline is interesting. Arohatsun e chaya. Hat even na cha. Hat even na discipline is arohatsun e chaya. Bahatsun o les. E quat. Jesus e yo nenege. Be hot au na ya. 2 Corinthians chapter 2, around 6 through about 11, as Tile Church, Yahanata, Nedota, Nedota, Nathan, he says, see, get out of here. We don't want you anymore. You got kicked out already, so we don't want you back. Then, no, she, that Paul, forgive him, then, a yoda, no, no. Comfort him, don't he? You know that's where it is. Discipline, a comfort. You spank the child cries. You tell them the reason you spank, and then you comfort them. Isaiah 40, verse 1 and 2. Yahalnel, Jesus, I punish my people na kita hanani law betasas. I call comfort ye my people then. A co a hot out to a old lana neat lanaki to ethics that neta know that nante I don't know what they're talking about. John here he fed the husband, Yahzo inna, he fed the husband, so a co a benachin and tin a hot earth or and John go a. At one day, once at the yin, high tree, naha, a dequet, or when I'm not eight, and no, Hebrew chapter 3 and verse 7 through 11, or less. I might just read that one, all kiss. Is she what the pot rose in the con that all you but need it? A coin in that oil arts, because the 3:7 or less. Wherefore, as the Holy Ghost say today, if you will hear his voice, harden not your hearts as in the day of provocation, in the day of temptation in the wilderness, when your fathers tempted me, proved me, and saw my works 40 years. Wherefore, I was grieved with that generation and said, they do always err in their heart, and they have not known my ways. So I swear in my wrath, they shall not enter into my rest. 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Oh, so even a blessing can come. The yin bent hanadness, bent the hanadness, and a high car yin need. And to begin a gissy quaggy, a ho even in a cogon, the care of Elzen, grand care of Sundon, to begin in care of Sun, Adon, Jesus, care of Sundon, that James 1, chapter 1, door list, a crop zato. A don't hear her son, or at SOH,
Jesus is the living word of God, yeah. And then the one we read is the written word of God.

Right. Sad that the kids are hotter than that they are. Even in this is this do does that nahilla. And lo and be this add on this or your quad take or your ha azaki at or your yot ham. Okay, quite. That's each oh, even in our Yahya showed out carpazat, eh, at that each, that the moon his hand, yeah. I don't know what's in here. Don't let the preacher preach and preach and not you be convicted by out of the national show. And let Matthew be get all Luke, all Mark be get get the lay behind it. There are several, three or four different type of ground. And he need get the last sheep behind there. A JD as hard as that, as I said, cotton, a team paho, other trill run with hacking there, nana sahib, and John Hall Jolik, you know, you had. On to the unit, I and to the end, I thought it ought to be the last one again, the several previous ones don't settle. They might love the world, yeah. Oh, he'll walk in the chum. Hey, I got a zat of bed, just the lobbing in honest each home. Yeah. Nina Zeniki, a penty, Nizen. Joko, a corner, a data. Be that steep is the Sancho Quare. Ne, 24, he beholdeth himself and goeth his way. And straightway forgetteth what manner of man he was. A friend was breakfast in the yard, over easy in the yard. But then it's not good, it's like a banana. That's something that shock. I'll send the house. This is 1995, I think. And my daughter was going to, Killip or Kinsey, White Soul, These Balagana girls were like little ones, about maybe 6, 7, 8 out of. And then I slowed down and then stopped. And then what are you standing here for? We're seeing that we missed the bus. Alcohol, eight, I don't know, parents are launching it out of the. And that quite passionate, over easy, yin yang, they lot a bit straight here. I remember, you know, sometimes you are a good Christian, you'll end up with something on your life, yeah. Maybe acting strange. What's wrong with that person? I thought,

Hatan lay what asked he lay or had to eat Lahoshatania. Hailiat Luns and Sahash in Host. I was it as King Shed out, ah, your treasure. You know, it makes you search yourself when somebody's real happy, yeah. Maybe you're thinking, I might have something on me that's weird. And you're checking your shirt and checking your, see if there's any messy spot on your clothes. I go out to the case, yeah. A hot ass thing, yeah, I say, not. At this shit of a thing, that was that was him. Joe hot ether. Oh, Ebin Nakwe. You're looking at life, life is God knows you. God knows you, yeah. Nihehosan. Be sure you settle things all the time. Brother Gere and Lady in Yahada. We started back on Thursday. And then we usually pray for our trip, yeah. I hope you do that too. And then Thursday morning, Santi Luado got home, and then I said Friday, I'm gonna go have my oil change and do a little shopping and get ready for Sunday. So in the page on his last were all changed when yeah. And I think I deposited the church money. Everything legal, yeah, church business and my coming home. We got hit by an auto. Traffic was going like this. Two coming, two following me, and there's a guy on the side of the road, yeah. Navajo, yo, what? Because you go, eh, it's our team, la. Ah, get a hat, see, because you're down, but it's an illo. I try to avoid him because it's such a bad sight, you're hit the illa. But I don't need time to answer that. You know, so where? That's why I have a black pickup truck. It's a saving behind on it. I was ready to die and putting up, saving some money. And when I got enough, 3,000 each, so I can't go beyond 3,000. So I just took it out and bought that. My children call it the funeral truck. So that's my funeral truck. So I just had a great time tonight, and I hope you stay right too with the Lord. And so I pray for my trip, so we didn't feel nothing bad about that situation. And help was there. I said, on the ski, checking it, everything. They found my heart there, still in the same place. And say, your heart is okay. And everything is still there. So it was good. God, the Lord took care of me. We're still here. It doesn't slow us down. Let's pray, Lord, Heavenly Father, thank you for the evening. Pray you'd give us a good fellowship. Boy, thank you. In Jesus' name, amen. Amen.

Amen. Aren't you glad that the Lord knows you? Always, when times when I think that people don't know me, but I have a Savior that knows me. That's a blessing to hear, especially in Navajo. Shri and Gosh, awesome. And you can see the God that they awesome. Our hair is turning white, and He still knows me. Am I ashamed of it? No. The Lord knows us. My children always say that you're not old, you're smart. You know? White hair means you're smart. And so, as I just had a thought about the tie, when I was preaching at Bernard Calvin, he told me to preach for him. We were rushing. We got a meal, and then we took off on the go. By the time I got to the church in here, my whole white shirt was orange right here. All the sauce came out. I was cleaning, and I put the tie. If you know Bahasa, they didn't know that my shirt was all dirty, but the tie covered it. And then the last time I went up, I forgot my tie. And I preached. I was a cool preacher up there at Two Wells with no tie. Preacher with no tie preaching. And so, but then again, the Lord knows us. And so, to see Hande, no? He walk at Hande. She walk Hane, she walk Hal Tsacha. A month and a half, each like that. I went to the hospital to get my to get checked in the dentist teeth cleaning. No, I didn't come in with teeth clean. I don't need teeth cleaning. I need my check my teeth. So you need to still get your teeth cleaned. I said, all right. So they cleaned it, half of it. And then they saw this one over here. That this needs to be taken out. I know. So what's wrong with it? That's what's giving you the pain. And then I went back over there Monday, Tuesday. They x-rayed and they out, and he said, come out. I told him, save it. I go, save it. I want to still have a teeth in there. And then the doctor came and said, no, it needs to come out. It's your root is cracked. And finally, I said, all right, go ahead and do it. And I prayed to the Lord, don't let there be no pain. Then they told me that it might crack. If it cracks, we would have to do surgery. I said, Lord, don't let it crack. Let it all come out at once. I go, and sure enough, they went in there, and here I hear my teeth cracking. So, man, there we go, it's cracking. And he said, I'm done. I said, really? Uh-huh. They want to see your teeth. And so let me have it, let me take it home. I go. And the doctor's like, why? I want to put it up in my trophy case. I go. And I was looking at it the other day, because that day I was so in pain. So I just left it on the next day, and I looked at it. And here it was, that crack. It wasn't even breaking. You're not even breaking, though. But I looked at that crack, and that lead that decay itself. And when the man of God was preaching that, oh, search me, O Lord. See, I had a problem already with toothache a month ago. I finally got it right this week. And I was in pain for a month and a half. This had the same problem with the church, the Christian who don't want to get right. They're out there just living in pain. And here it decays. That sin decays your body. And you're just in pain. You get mad. And here the Lord already knows what's going on with you. But we have a choice to come to the Lord and let the Lord fix it for us. We can't fix it ourselves. I couldn't have fixed that teeth myself. And my wife just showed me, where are you, a dinosaur? What are you talking about? Their teeth is too big. And I said, well, that was in there. I go, the Lord knows that teeth. The Lord knows that teeth came out too. I don't know if the Lord named it, but. And again, tonight, I just say thank you, church, for praying. That I went through a lot, but just pray for me that the whole thing. So my words don't come out right now. So they told me that I have to get a bridge or dentures.
there's only one teeth way back there, nothing holding it. That might go again. So I said, and I told my wife, I'm going to get an implant. I said, you don't want that now. You can't even handle the pain. So what do you want an implant? So that's a good illustration about that tooth, the cane. That church member, if they're not right with God, they're just a cane out there suffering. And if you get it right, man, when the dentist took it out, man, the pain just went away. But it was just afterwards, I'm pain-free. I can drink cold water now. When I drink cold water, man, it's like, ah. And so I guess I'm 99% all right now. So 100% went out. Other than that, we are going to feed you, Paul. And I trust you, church, that you all pray at home, all right? Because at the time, we'll go ahead and just be dismissed, and then you all pray for your prayer list. And I do ask you guys to put your prayer, put his name on your prayer list. We've been praying for you, but we haven't put your name on there. I always pray for you because that New Hope, I don't know if you know Brother Hallwood, Ajay's a pastor in Leon at First. I don't know, we came here. So, Ajay, they're praying for you too. So, the whole church is praying for you on the reservation. So, including, we pray for you. And once in a while, I was going to say, put Paul Chief's name on your prayer list and pray for them constantly and let them have a safe home. Go home safely tomorrow because they are going to stay at Chambers tonight. And they have a free meal tomorrow. So over easy than that, make sure you check before you. Your breakfast is free there. So thank the Lord for that. And other than that, we'll go ahead and be dismissed. And then I guess the children, you got to cut the fiber in half. I don't know how much fiber is there. Just cut them in half, but give them the whole piece. And if you don't get no food, sorry. But we'll try to feed you, okay? And so just feed the preachers, amen. So let's go ahead and pray. Riley, can you pray for us? Pray for the food as well. Pray for the fellowship.

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0: Good morning. I want to go ahead and start this morning and greeting you all with the Lord Jesus Christ. This is Brother Calvin, and I want to give you something this morning from the Word of God. The Bible says over in 1 Samuel chapter 23, verse 16, and Jonathan, Saul's son, arose and went to David into the wood and strengthened his hand in God. You know, King Saul right now is reigning in Israel. And one thing that he's occupied with is that he wants to find David, because he's very jealous of David, and he sought to kill him. But strangely enough, the very son of Saul, Jonathan, is the best friend David has, and Jonathan just, you know, takes up this opportunity to show some real noble qualities of his true friendship to David. But, you know, I just think about, you know, how in the day we live, you know, sometimes a father don't like someone, and then the son and the wife and the daughter also don't like that someone. But this certainly wasn't the case. The case was David being as much a target that the king wanted, you know, to deal with, and that was his target. His very own son, Jonathan, had other ideas. He befriended David, and this friendship was very special. And let me give you, I guess, four things that I think kind of stands out in this verse about true friendship. And first of all, notice Jonathan's character. Bible says Jonathan arose. In our verse, Saul's army was trying to hunt down David to kill him. And talk about, you know, people in leadership and government spend all money, effort, expense, so forth, just to go and go after somebody that's not really that important. Now, David said, you know, I'm less than a flea. I'm just nobody, and yet you come after me. And so Saul, you know, goes through a whole lot of expense and energy just to go after Jonathan. But, you know, Jonathan, because he was Saul's son, was in Saul's army. However, Jonathan arose above the efforts of Saul and the army, and he wanted no part in the wicked plan of his father. He didn't want no part in what Saul was trying to do in getting rid of David because of jealousy. You know, jealousy is something that the Bible speaks about as that fleshly nature likes to entertain. We have a lot of jealousy today in the ministry. We've got preachers don't like other preachers. We have Christians that don't like other Christians. And so for every reason, you know, jealousy just seems to be a part of their life. But in this case, Jonathan had character. You know, that means that he stood faithful through all around him that were evil. The whole army was out to try to bring down David, yet he had no part in that. He had character. You see, a true friend will always have good character. Matter of fact, a poor character of a person makes a poor friend. Got too many people today that are friends with the world. At the same time, Christians think that they're good friends, so they hook up with them. That's not a good friend. You know, you're trying to befriend somebody who don't have good character. You need to go back and look at that and say, wait a minute here, this ain't right. And like Jonathan, you know, make some right decisions. And I want to say a good character is really needed today. So first of all, Jonathan had good character. He had character. And then the second thing I want to say, the Bible says that he went to David into the wood. That means that Jonathan was consistent. We're talking about, you know, a man that just wants to stick with what is right and not change. David went to hiding in the forest from Saul, and he was no longer the popular guy there in Israel because the king was after him. But you know what? When he was sought after, you know, I'm sure he brought back memories about how popular he was when he killed Goliath. But even though David's popularity has declined now and he becomes the, you know, the guy that is most wanted by the king, his friend, Jonathan, comes to meet David in the woods. That means Jonathan did not forsake him. He still was consistent in his friendship with David. Sometimes our friends get in trouble, and the first thing we see is you start fleeing from them. You don't want nothing to do with them. You don't want anything to be connected with you, with that person. But you know, Jonathan was loyal to David in good times as well as bad times. Now that's a true friend. When a friend sticks with you, even through the hard times and the bad times, true friendship is consistent. It doesn't forsake his friends. You know, it doesn't go off in time of trouble and says, you know, I'm your friend, but not this time. I'm going to have to get away from this. But I'll tell you, in time of troubles, when you really find out who your friends are, who are your true friends. In this case, David's in trouble. He's fleeing for his life, but Jonathan continues to stick with David, continues to support him, continues to be with him. I appreciate that about friendship. Amen. A true friend will be consistent in his friendship. And then not only that, but I believe that a true friend will not only have good character and be consistent, but I believe that like Jonathan, the Bible says there that he strengthened David's hand. He strengthened his hand. That's what the Bible says. That means he contributed to this friendship. It just wasn't a one-way friendship where David, you know, was friends with Jonathan. But Jonathan, in turn, contributed some things to this friendship. He strengthened David's hand. In other words, when David needed help, Jonathan was there to provide the help David needed. Well, when you got a friend and that man's a true friend, they're going to come and rise to the occasion to help you, you know, when you need help. And I appreciate that about some Bible-believing Christians. Good friendship, you know, is something that we like to see. Good friendship, but requires giving as well as receiving. Hey, folks, just if you want to be a good friend, don't just get on the receiving end. Get on the giving end. Get involved in it. Contribute something to that friendship. If you value that friendship. You know, if you don't have friends right now, maybe it's because you view friendship only as receiving it and not giving it. You're going to have to learn how to give your part, your area of your life that you can give to somebody else. You know, you heard of these parasites, you know. We've got a lot of parasites. And sometimes I apply that to people that don't give. They make poor friends, you know. It was a Wednesday night. We had an offering. We got hold of a man up in Coolidge, New Mexico, who had a cattle guard for sale for $300. And I told our church people, tonight be the night to give. Let's raise that $300. And you know, we raised $340. And I count those people as people that are my friends. They're members of my church. They are faithful members. They were there Wednesday night. Not only that, but they gave. And we were able to raise all that money right there. And thank God for that. You know, thank God for people that show true friendship by doing their part by contributing to the cause. And I'll tell you, folks, we need church members like that. We need folks that'll, you know, just do their part. You know, nobody's expecting you to give all that you got, but we do appreciate what you do give as a means of true friendship. And thank God for people that are true friends. And in this case, David received some help from Jonathan. Because he, you know, he was a true friend to David, Jonathan was. And then last of all, it says there, Jonathan strengthened his hand in God. That means he He got there, you know, he encouraged David's faith. He encouraged him, you know, the best friends will help you in your spiritual life. What kind of friends do you have? We need friends today that will strengthen us, you know, as far as our Christian life is concerned. I mean, they come alongside us and then just encourage us and say, brother, keep at it, stay at it, don't back down, don't quit, don't give up. Man, I'm telling you, that's a real blessing when you have people that come and talk to you about being consecrated, get close to the Lord. You know, the best friends will help you, you see, in your life. And but then there are always bad friends. Bad friends will lead you away from God, not to God. So you be careful about people that come around and only during those times when something good is happening or nothing really being tried in your life. And there's what we call fair weather friends. You don't need that. You need to choose your friends carefully and choose those that will help lead you closer to the Lord and also lead you spiritually in your life. You know, you need somebody that will come alongside and just help you in the good and in the bad times. And I'll tell you, they'll help you be strong in your faith. They'll help you to stand steadfast and unmovable, always abounding in the work of the Lord. So you see, if your faith is going to grow and you're going to be able to stand some things, you need some good friends to stick by you. I guess I can name some good friends. Yeah, I've had some good friends, not just necessarily around here in the res, you know, but also abroad, you know. I can name you some folks. Some of you know Brother Charles Andrews out in Birmingham, Alabama. He pastored at Gloryland Baptist Church for many, many years. And you know what? We've been friends for pretty close to 30 years now. I count him as a true friend. During those days when I was diagnosed with cancer and I had to go to the hospital and have surgery, he flew out of Birmingham to be with us there, be with me, and actually be with my wife and my kids there, supporting the family there in in Presbyterian Hospital while I was laid up there. And I'll tell you, I appreciate that very much. When trouble does come and people show up, you know, tell who your true friends are. I remember Brother Leland Jim showing up there, and I remember Brother Mark Wesley couldn't come, but he phoned in and called and talked to me, encouraged me, and Brother Chandler, and you know, and Brother Lake up there in Nova Scotia, you know, they just kind of told me how much they've been praying for me. And that's talking about how, you know, Jonathan went into the woods. You know, that means David was helpless, and David got to the place where he sure needed help. And thank God, God's able to help us, you know. He'll help us in time of need. But you know what? It's always good to see the evidence of God's grace and God's mercy when it's exhibited or when it's shown through the brethren, through the men and women that you know. And I'll tell you, folks, those are true friends. And so just want to end today asking you, what kind of a friend are you? I'm sure all of us got friends, but Jonathan was a true friend to David. And you know what? He didn't back down. He didn't compromise. He didn't decide not to be with David just because the daddy, you know, put out a search warrant for David and said, man, I'm going to get him. Last thing I do, I'm going to put him down. But Jonathan was friends with David, so he didn't participate in that. He said, Dad, you're on your own in that. He's my friend. And thank God for, you know, believers that are friends, true friends that stick up for one another. I hope you're one of those. You know, this is a lesson for us on our character. What kind of character do we have? A character that cares for others? Are we consistent in our friendship with other people? Are we contributing to that friendship? And then I want to say, are you consecrated? Are you sold out on the fact that so-and-so is your best friend and you're not going to betray him? You're going to stand with them. No matter what comes their way, you're going to stick it out with them. So I hope you learned that. And Father, we just ask your blessing today on this thought here, Lord God. We ask now that you'd help us in Jesus' name. Amen. Amen.
1: Laugh.

All right, folks, we got a song here. It's going to be about the prodigal son. And it's a sad story about how this prodigal got away from his father. But the good news is he came back. And so I'm going to play it, but I'm going to play it in the key of F. It's got to be in the key of F. Feeling footloose and fancy free, a feather-brained fella faced his fond father, a formidable figure, to find a fast way to get his father to fork over the family finances. He then fled afar off from the farm to foreign fields and fretted his fortune, feasting fabulously and following fun and foolishness with his faithless friends. Then forlorn and for sure forsaken by fickle friends, since folly had finished his finances, he found a foreign fella who forced him to be a feed flinger to filthy fat swine in the farmyard. Finally he saith, "Phooey, my father's flunkies are fed more food than I find and fare far fancier." So, forsaking fate, friends, and folly, he forsooth fled that farm to find his fond, faithful father. And finding him, he saith, "Father, I have flunked. I have foolishly flung away my fabulous fortune and forfeited the family's favor. However," the fine, faithful father fell on his fuzzy neck with an affectionate kiss on his face and said, "Fit his filthy feet with the finest and find the best ring for his finger and fast. Fetch the fatted fatling and we shall feed and frolic frivolously till filled full. For the fine, fair son, though he foolishly followed the flesh and failed, did flee and forsake to come forward forcefully famished and is now free from his fetters, found and forgiven."

0: 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Lord,
1: no matter, you know, what time of day it is, we can always get something from the Lord. And I appreciate the preaching that's been going on this week. And I appreciate the folks that have come in, new people I've met. And, you know, camp meetings are special, you know. I really didn't understand them until I first got into this one 18 years ago. Some of you got two years more on me on this meeting here. But when we first came here, it was 18 years ago. It didn't even seem like it was that long, but I'll tell you, we've enjoyed it. We've brought, I think one time, 118 Navajos came. And, I think the white people circled their wagons that week. And then they found out that it was friendly Indians. Amen. Amen. And nothing like good, saved people to be around. Amen. And it's good, amen. So I appreciate that. And Enlighteners have been just been growing, real special place in my heart. They come out all over to Arizona, and you know, enjoy the week with us and eat that dust. And I mean, come away saying we're coming back again. If the Lord don't come, we'll be back. And they've always been an encouragement to me. And that song they sung, you know, about he had to reach way down. I can identify with that. Amen. I'm a former drunk. Just low down, no good, ending drunk, you know, when God found me. And I'll tell you what, that wasn't much further down I could go when the Lord found me and picked me up and changed my life. And I thank the Lord for that. And every time they sing that, man, it just gets a hold of me, you know, and, takes me back to that place. Amen. In that small gymnasium, that Sunday morning. I'm still kind of drunk, you know. Some of you drunks, you know what I'm talking about. You've been out 2 or 3 o'clock in the morning. You come home and you're still drunk. And you're hunting a bottle maybe that you left behind or something, you know. You're trying to hunt for it. And because you're drunk, but your hangover is starting to kick in. So you're miserable. And I remember my wife and my son coming into the room and saying, you know, you told that preacher yesterday. I don't know if you remember. You was pretty... you know, pretty drunk, but you told him that you'd come to church and that's where we're going. You're coming. I remember my boy said, Daddy, you promised him and I've never seen you break a promise. And boy, I thought, man, as bad and as miserable as I am right now, I need to keep that promise. What would happen, you know, later down the road, you know, that the opinion that my son had of me would not be what it really is. And I turned out to be a farce, you know. So I said, Lord, I don't know you. I don't know anything about you. I don't know what the preacher said, but I'm just going to get up and go to church. That was the first time I ever said anything spiritual in my life. And I went and, boy, I tell you, that 11:20 that morning, man, a new man moved in here. I tell you what, the snow was blowing in February morning. And man, I'll tell you, it was cold, but I could have sworn the sun was shining. The birds were singing. And I'll tell you, we got home and, man, we just had a little, you know, one family revival at the house. God got in there and just started stirring around. And my son still remembers this. We got rid of all the booze in the house. And, you know, he just said, Dad, what are we doing? And I said, we'll get rid of all this stuff. And I remember the following Thursday when the preacher came by. I was at work and asked my wife, he said, how's the husband? She said, you know, he is completely changed. She said, I can't understand what really happened to him. And the preacher said, why, you sound disappointed. You want him back the other way? She said, no, that's not what I mean. She said, you know what, come to find out, first camp meeting we went to, 3 o'clock in the morning, my wife came to me and she said, honey, I'm lost. I'm not saved. And all night she said, I'm trying to go to sleep. And I kept thinking that preacher, what he said tonight, you must be born again. Amen. And Brother Ernest Best preached that message. You must be born again. And my wife couldn't go to sleep. She woke me up and 3 o'clock in the morning, we sat in that kitchen. I took my Bible. Let my wife to the Lord. Man, we went back in the bedroom. She went off to sleep, and then I couldn't sleep. Amen. Why don't you take your Bibles this morning, Titus chapter number 2. Let's read a couple of verses there, and then I got another verse I'm going to read here in a little bit. Titus chapter number 2, verse 13. The Bible says, looking for that blessed hope and the glorious appearing of our great God and our Savior, Jesus Christ, who gave himself for us that he might redeem us from all iniquity and purify unto himself a peculiar people, zealous of good works. These things speak and exhort and rebuke with all authority. Let no man despise thy youth. Now, excuse me, despise thee. And then over there in Philippians chapter 1, I'm just going to read a couple verses here. I want to begin there. Verse number 21. For to me to live is Christ, and to die is gain. Amen. But if I live in the flesh, that is in the fruit of my labor, this is the fruit of my labor, yet what I shall choose I wot not. For I am in a strait betwixt two, having a desire to depart and to be with Christ, which is far better. Nevertheless, to abide in the flesh is more needful for you. And having this confidence, I know that I shall abide and continue with you all for your furtherance and joy of faith. Let's go to the Lord in prayer. Father, we ask you this morning, Lord God, thanking you again for your blessing. We ask you, God, to help us. Lord, we're just simply preachers, Lord God, that just take the word of God, Lord, for what it is, and to preach it to people as they are, Lord. And Lord, only you can put the power to it. And God, I pray that you'd give me the hearts and the ears of these people and help me to preach, Lord God, what you laid on my heart. Father, I pray that you just have your way in everything here this morning. God, we thank you for how God already stirred in here this morning. We thank you, Lord, for just the blessing of being able to be in the midst of people, Lord God, who love you and who appreciate you, and Lord, who look for your coming. And I pray, Lord God, that you'll just continue, Lord, to give us strength and encourage us, Lord, along the way. And Lord, we'd be careful to thank you for all your goodness and all your guidance, Lord God. And we ask these things in Jesus' name. For his sake we pray. Amen. Amen. You know, in Titus chapter number 2, I read those verses, and it got me to thinking about something. You know, America, this past week, July the 4th, turned 238 years old. This country that I call home is not what she used to be. But I love my country. Amen. I'm happy and blessed to not only have been born here, but to be able to live in a country that is called land of the free, home of the brave. And you know, I enjoy the blessings of God in this great country. I'm glad I was born where I was born. I could have been born 300 miles south and ended up in Mexico, where I live. But you know, I could have been born further north and been born in Canada or somewhere else. But America is still the greatest country in the world. Amen. Amen. But you know what? I think that America at one time was the hope of this world. Because of the forefathers that laid down, you know, all the Constitution and all the things having to do with running this country. But in recent years, we have lost a hope that we once had. Because you know what? We at one time, our hope was in God. But we have shifted our hope in God to our hope in government. I don't need to go over what I've heard throughout the last election about Obama talking about hope, distorting that word hope, and talking about how he was the hope. And you know what? Our folks have lost hope in everything in America. Everywhere I go, I think about how people have lost hope in the future. Amen. You can't even do anything anymore. We got the environmentalists to thank for that, the tree huggers, and you know, all that wicked crowd, you know, that talks about global warming. And you know what? We got them to thank for the future. They put a real, a dim, I guess I should say, a real gloomy future in the eyes of people. And people have kind of given up hope on the future. And then the families. Today, the families are all over have been affected in some way by the moral and the social tragedies that are going on. I mean, in our churches today, this week we've been addressing some things concerning the condition of our churches, the temperature of our churches, not what they used to be. I mean, some of you pastors could testify to this. You've lost folks that have stuck with you for a long time. People that you thought had never turned their back on God. People that you thought had never walk away from, the church that they said they love and they would raise their kids in there. And you know, they turned their backs on it. And you see people walk out the door, you know, and it's all because they lost hope. They lost hope in a lot of things. We're paying, we lost hope in the finances. You know, we're paying for far more for things, simple things that we thought, you know, that would never happen. You know, when I graduated, you know, back and you know, in the early 70s, the future was bright for me. And you know what? And I had a lot of things in mind that I could do, but I can't say that for my kids. My kids, you know, today, you know what? Things are not what they used to be. I remember back home, we were just content with simple things. I grew up on a reservation, but my dad had land and he worked that land. And, you know, I believe the hope of America lies in these verses here this morning that I read. There's still hope for America. There's still, America could still become a nation that, can instill hope in the rest of the world again. But it just depends on a few things. And I want to preach this morning about that. Is America still got hope? I believe it does if we do some things. First of all, in verse number 13, it says, looking for that blessed hope, the glorious appearing of our great God and our Savior, Jesus Christ. I want to say it depends upon, number one, our faith. I mean, I'm talking about real faith. I'm talking about the faith that built this country, that built this great nation that we live in. The faith of these men that got up and weren't afraid, folks, to say what needed to be said and to lead and to plow across this country. Amen. I'm talking about the faith and belief of the Lord. You know, Bible said they were looking for the coming of the Lord Jesus Christ. You know, I like that. Paul said it best. He said, I am caught betwixt two, having a desire to depart. And he said, to be with Christ, which is far better. But he said, because you need me, I'm going to stay here, you know, for a while. And I can imagine Paul, you know, but from a dark, lonely Roman prison, Paul is faced with an ultimate fate. He's faced with the fact that, you know what? He was ready to meet this fate. If he died and went to heaven, so be it. And then he said, but that will be fine with me. But if he lived, so be it. That was fine. He had an earthly home and he had a heavenly home. It didn't matter. What he saw next. You know, and I think about that here, and, you know, I thought about Paul. My son said this. He said, that verse there, for me to live is Christ, and for me to die is gain. Well, I'm straight betwixt two, having a desire to depart and to be with Christ, which is far better. He said, my son said, don't it make you want to go? And I said, yeah, it does make us want to go. I wish this thing would just be over. I wish that the Lord just closed the curtain on this thing and just move on to glory. Amen. It wouldn't bother me, folks. But you know what? I'd rather leave here and go be with Him than to go drive 26 hours back home. Amen. That's a long drive. Amen. I'm not as young as I used to be, man. I gotta pull off the road and, you know, I gotta take some siesta and, you know, I gotta do a lot of stuff. Now I'll come dragging in there, you know, here next week, you know, but I'll tell you, I'd much rather just leave here and go straight to glory. Amen. I'm looking forward to the Lord to come. But folks, in our text, there's a struggle that is going on in Paul's heart. There's a place that blessed his heart. Hey, if heaven don't bless your heart, there's something wrong with you. Amen. Listen, I've preached about it. I've read about it. Folks, I've always commented about it. I've never been there. But don't you worry, brother. My soul is still longing for that wonderful place. But one of these days, all our troubles will be over. All our trials will end. Folks, I'm telling you, one of these days, folks, we're not going to sit up there and say, hey, you remember what happened down there? Ain't nobody going to talk about that. Thank God the former things are passed away. Amen. Thank God we'll not remember those things again. Hey, we're looking for a greater time than you ever seen. this earth. You know, he said, I'm a winner either way. Amen. Paul said, don't matter. He said, I'm a winner either way. It reminds me of a lady. We got warned about illustration, but I'm going to give you one anyway. Amen. A lady was standing on the deck of a ship in a terrible storm. And this lady was standing there, and one of the crewmen walked out into the deck, and he saw her and said, ma'am, you need to get inside. He said, ma'am, you know, there's a thick storm, and it's dangerous for you to be out here. You could get swept away. And that lady looked at that man. He said, sir, I've got a daughter in New York where I'm going. But she said, but I also got one in heaven. And it doesn't matter to me which one I see next. Amen. Hey, that'll be our attitude today. Amen. As bad as it gets and as bad as it's gotten today, folks, we ought to still remember that the Lord, hey, He's the same yesterday, today, forever. And He said, I'm coming. Look out. He's coming. Amen. You know what? I get stirred up by this stuff. Amen. I'm thinking about the fact that, you know what? I said it depends on your faith. You know, I thought about that verse over in Psalm 121, where David said, verse 1, I look unto the hills from whence cometh my help. My help cometh, you know, in the Lord. Amen. Amen. There's a time when these Navajos used to look to the hills. The Navajo reservation is surrounded by four sacred mountains. And there was times when Navajos would look to the east in the morning and pray to that mountain. And sometimes in the evening they would look to the west and pray to that mountain. The old mountain, take care of me. Oh mountain, guide my feet. And all that kind of stuff, they pray in vain. But you know what? David wasn't praying to a mountain. He said, up there in them hills, look beyond them hills. He said, up there yonder. He said, I got a God that's watching over us. He's in control. As bad as America is, God is still in control. God is still running the show. Amen. You know, I was raised, you know, on a reservation and with 15 other kids. My daddy raised a bunch of kids. And sometimes the crops would fail. And sometimes, you know what? It didn't seem like we was going to make it. Sometimes, you know what?

0: what? The animals didn't get fed enough, so they'd be lean. You know? But somehow, my dad would always come through.
1: Amen.
0: So we always make it. And you know what? My dad was a lost man, but boy, I tell you what. I look back now and I say, man, he sure had a lot of faith. Amen. Man, I'm telling you, to raise that many kids in those times. And my mom would sit there and she'd say, this is nothing. She said, when I was a little girl, he said, war broke out somewhere. And Americans send their troops there. And she said, we had to ration everything. She said, we go to the store and get coffee, maybe just a handful. It lasts us through a whole month. And she said, there was people. He said, my siblings, he said, they lived further away. They wouldn't get to the store, but he said, it got to the point where they would take and cut the tongue off their shoes and boil them and eat them. And just to survive. And she said, well, I'll tell you what. He said, your daddy, he's gone everywhere to make sure that that never happened to his family. Because he believes, he said, in time, something's going to come and it's going to change and things will get better. And you know what? That's the kind of attitude that I have today. As bad as it is, folks, someone is coming. And someone's going to make it better. Someone's going to iron out everything. Amen. Somebody is going to take care of this situation. And His name is Jesus. Looking unto the appearing of our great God and our Savior, the Lord Jesus Christ. Amen. Listen, we need to get back to God and looking for His glory. Hey, when He comes, folks, a lot of people will be taken by surprise. And people that didn't like you, that people that didn't care for you, they're going to miss you. Amen. We're going to be missed. Amen. I'll tell you what, folks, we're going to be on the other side enjoying all that God has for us. We need to get back to, you know what? Putting our focus back on the Lord Jesus Christ. You know, Paul said it this. He said, nevertheless, to abide in the flesh is more needful for you. You know what, Paul, I don't believe he fought this thing. Paul had a desire to die, but he had a desire also to live. He had a desire to die to go to a better place, but he had also a desire to live with a burdened people. He said, there's a people here that are burdened. And you know what, it's a desire that he could not fight. I mean, listen, the Bible says in verse 21, for me to live is Christ and to die is gain. It was a life filled with meaning. I mean, this is a statement of purpose and meaning. Amen. It's a true meaning of life for Paul. You know what? I ask you this. What is the meaning of life for you? Why are you here? What are you doing here? I mean, there's a story about a man, you know, they said that there was a very cautious man who never laughed or played. He never risked. He never tried. He never sang or prayed. And when one day he passed away, his insurance was denied. For since he never really lived, they claimed he never died. Amen. Well, I don't want that kind of testimony. Amen. I want to cut out of this thing shouting. Amen. I want to leave this world and leave a mark that somebody's been there. Amen. Folks, I'm telling you. Well, you know, I was talking about my dad having faith when I was a little boy. He let grandma take us to church. And we'd go to church and this big fat Baptist preacher get up and tears in his eyes. And he'd cry and I'd sit back there and laugh and throw spitballs. And, you know, not even have a care in the world. But, you know, God was already working. And in the midst of that, you know, one day, you know, I when I got saved, I came to the altar and that preacher preached about the mission work around the world. I went to the altar and I was kneeling there and God began to stir in my heart about how there was a need here among your people. People need to go tell the devil about the gospel. And I thought, not me, God, we're just going to pray that God send another white missionary with a big RV, brother, amen, and just bring out here and save the rest of the reservation. And God said, we're not going to do that. You need to get up and go. And I'll tell you, that really scared me half to death. I was quiet all the way home to about a couple miles from the house. My wife said, why'd you go to the altar? And I said, you first. And she told me, she said, God spoke to me, said, whatever your husband decides to do, you need to get in there and you need to do what he wants you to do. And she said, so I told God tonight, Lord, whatever my husband's going to do, that's what I'm going to do. He said, now it's your turn. What are you going to do? And I said, tonight I just got up off the altar and I told God that I'd go wherever He wanted me to go. And man, I tell you, listen, the first church I ever pastored, now Knox City Baptist Church, it's been 29 years. It's still there. The same pastor's still there. Still preaching. Still, hey, still staying with the stuff. Amen. Still looking for that blessed hope. Amen. Hey, folks, I'm talking about folks, God being able to take care of the situation and run this thing like the way it's supposed to be run. If we'll just follow and do what He says, God will get things done. And then all of a sudden, when it's over, we'll just be ushered out of here. Paul's statement shows us the meaning of life was Christ. What is the passion in your life? What's the purpose of your life? It was a life filled with meaning. I don't know about you, but I want my life to have meaning. Amen. I may not know very much, but I tell you what, I know God. That's enough. God's dealt with me in many ways, and, you know, in ways that I never thought He would. And that day at the altar, God took me back to that fat Baptist preacher that was crying. And when he was crying, he said this. He said, Lord, raise up these Indian boys. One of them. Let him be a missionary to His people. He said, I'm dying out here. My wife is in and out of the hospital. Don't look like we have very many days left. But Lord, would you just raise up one of these boys to be a preacher? Then win His people. I'm an answer to that prayer. I never got to meet Brother Rady. That was his name. You know, personally, after I got saved and got called to preach, and I never got to go see him. The day we went back to my hometown to start a church, somebody told me that he had been dead a couple years already. He had gone to glory. So I didn't get a chance. But at the same time, my pastor died and he went to glory. And I said, can you imagine the conversation going on in heaven? You know, and I thought about the fact that, you know, what a blessing to be able to have a purpose in life. I may never accomplish anything else, but I like what I'm doing. I'm excited about what I'm doing. Folks, I'm glad that God called me into ministry. Paul had a great testimony that a Christian could have. To Paul, it was a devotion he could not fail. Amen. He loved the fact that he could, you know, that he could just serve the Lord. You know, his desire was not to fight. His devotion was not to forsake. He accepted everything Christ told him to do. You know, we need to get back to just accepting what God told us to do. Just to take up the course, and, you know, just take up the responsibility that God told us to have today. You know, I'm saying that because it not only depends on our faith, but it depends on our focus. Where's your eyes set? Where are you looking at? You know, we need to focus back on not only His glory, but the greatness of our God. Look what it says in Titus. It says this, look, it says there, looking unto for that blessed hope, the glorious appearing of the great God and our Savior, Jesus Christ. I don't know, folks, but our God, according to the Word of God, I don't know what you believe, but our God is a great God. The Bible says, unto Him that is able to keep you from falling and to present you faultless. And for faultless. Wow. Man, I'll tell you what, I'm glad that everything ever done in the past is under the blood. I'm looking forward, folks, to meeting the Lord. Yeah, we're going to the judgment seat of Christ, and that kind of puts a fear in my heart, knowing of the people that we're going to stand there with. But folks, I'm going to be there and I'm going to say, I'm glad I'm in. I'm glad God counted me in. Amen. You know, one of the best things about being a Christian is that in the middle of the storm, that faith comes up. In the middle of a trial, that faith comes up. And like Paul, when he was sailing, he said, I believe God. With all that crew that was on the boat, he said, I believe God. And I believe it's going to be like he said. I mean, just calm the spirit of everybody. Right in the middle of a storm, he said, you know what? That's what we need to do, Christian. We need to do today, right in the middle of all the turmoil, the trials, the troubles going on in America, we just need to get up and say, I believe God. I believe God's got this under control. I believe God's running this boat. I believe God's been doing everything that, you know, needs to be done, and He knows what to do. You know, I believe that. One of these days, the Lord comes, folks. I'm telling you. See, my hope is not in here. My hope is in heaven. Amen. It's built on nothing less but Jesus' blood and His righteousness. May I tell you, I appreciate the fact that God has done a work in my heart and continue to do work in my heart. We're going to work for the Lord until the Lord comes. And we're going to keep plowing. We're going to keep doing it. We're going to keep doing what God told us to do. You know? And I believe that, you know, one of the best things, best illustrations I have about just enduring and keep going is my father. My father never gave up. Many of the families, many of the men went to drinking and they messed their marriages up, their kids. I got cousins today that are lifelong drunks. They started at 11, 12 year old. And they'll listen to me preach. One of them dies, I do their funeral and I preach to them and they'll sit there like hardened sinners. And that's what they are. Their dad taught them that. Their dad showed them that. And that's the only life they have. They have no hope. They have no future. They have nothing. And I come in there and I tell them about, you know, what God did. You know, my mom used to be a bank in a little place we live called Vanderwagen. Every person that ever came by was working somewhere in town had to come by our place. And they would come by early in the morning and knock on the door and say, Mary, my mom's name is Mary. Mary, can we borrow $10? We need to get some gas. Yeah, we'll give back to you Friday. And my mom would always say that this is not the bank. But it was the bank. Everybody came by. And sometimes on Friday they came back and they pay her back. And when it was payday for mom, we'd all show up down there, hoping that we'd get a piece of that. And then she'd say, no, this money's already spent, kids. You go hit up your daddy, you know, he's working, you know. But I'll tell you, despite all that, things always worked out. Dad always made ends meet. He always took care of things. Well, that's the blessing of being born in America. I may not have had a lot of stuff, but folks, I'm glad that I appreciate what God's given me. Some of you young people probably, you know what? It'd be good just to get into some trouble, you know, troubling times. And might build your faith up. Might help you along the way. I mean, get into some problems, you know, that, you know, you're not expecting. And, you know, trouble is something that we like to avoid. Some of you older Christians, we talk about the good old days. But we've never teach our kids about the good old days. We've never implemented or we never improvised to them what we went through and tell them that you can make it. You don't need too many things. You don't need all this stuff. You can make it just like this. One of my biggest problems right now is my cell phone. I still haven't figured it out yet. My son and my daughter gave me an iPhone. Man, I'm telling you, my son says, I'm calling you. You didn't even answer yet. My wife picks it up. She says, you know, the answering machine is off. And she turns it on. Then when you don't use it for a certain amount of time, it goes off by itself. So then when somebody calls me, I don't even know. I said, what a blessing. I'm still living in the 70s and 80s. But you know what? The church's still running. Hey, the people are still doing good. When they got trouble, they get in touch with me. They don't have to flip something open right away and do it. I mean, it just, everything. You know what? We are so advanced in our life that we just kind of move God out of our lives. And that's why we got troubles all over America. And what we need is we need to get back to looking for the glorious appearing of our great God and Savior. Hey, folks, if we believe this book, we ought to act like it. We ought to live like it. We ought to say, hey, listen, I don't care what happens. The Lord's still in charge and He's coming, so I might as well take care of business here. He's about to show up. Man, we need to show, you know, see, look at His greatness again. And then I want to say, we need to see His goodness. God's been good to me. God's been good to you. As bad as society is, and as bad as the world treats us, there's not any one of us tonight, this morning, can point finger at God and say, God, you didn't do this, you didn't do that. God has been good to us. In this last year, people are saying that people are leaving church and all this, you know, and amidst all that, we had 18 people get saved in our church. I told people, I said, you know what? We need to get back to caring for people.
1: Amen.
0: And we had a woman stand up in our church. She said, I'm going to go to the hospital Sunday afternoon. She went Sunday afternoon. We'll start going to the hospital. She started winning people.
1: Amen.
0: She bring names of people, said, these people got saved. Amen. Then another lady, another guy with his wife said, we're going to go down to the nursing home. And we're going to go and just sing with them and do something. And man, we got people coming from the nursing home. They come to our church. They say, man, I didn't know this church was way out here. I would never known if these guys wouldn't come. And then, of course, Brother Cody and Leo, you know, they inherited a bunch of young people. I think all of them kids, 12 of them got saved. And here a week ago, two of those girls were told by their uncle because they could never go back to their mama and daddy. These are throwaway kids, folks. What kind of a parent throws away their children? Some one of the two prettiest girls I know, Kalissa and Amber, 11 and 12 year old girls, and they just left. They just threw them out. And the uncle finally comes, and he comes to his senses, and he said, "Well, I'm going to adopt them." Well, he took them home one weekend, and all Amber did was quote verses. Uncle, you shouldn't do that. You shouldn't say that. The Bible says. And then Kalissa said, you know, I washed his dishes. I swept it, cleaned out his house. He said he had beer bottles and all kinds of nasty stuff, and I threw it all away. He said, where's my books? Where's my this? And he said, Uncle, we threw it all away because we can't live with you like this. Sunday morning, they're not supposed to be in church. They're supposed to be with their uncle. Lo and behold, they come in there with the van and they come walking off the van. And Amber comes walking up to me and I'm standing at the pulpit and she comes walking to me. She puts her arm around me and she said, preacher, I love you. She said, I don't ever want to leave here. This is my home. My wife started crying. She said, yeah. Would you be my daddy?
1: Amen. Praise the Lord.
0: And I said, what's going on? You're here this morning. She said, my uncle said he couldn't adopt us because he can't take what happened over the weekend. You know what? Them girls are well on their way to serving God.
1: Amen.
0: And then Kalissa came over and she said, my sister, she offended my uncle, so we can't go. But she said, I guess we'll just be like this till the Lord comes. And then Amber said, even so come, Lord Jesus. That's just young folks coming to church, wanting to serve God, wanting to be around God. And some of us, we've gotten so good at this that we're not looking for Him. We're not expecting Him to do something. God help us. America can still be saved. He still can get right. But it has to begin with us. Where's our faith? Where's our focus? Amen. Father, we thank you this morning. God, we ask that you touch our hearts, Lord. Tender our hearts this morning. God, help us to set our eyes upon that glorious appearing of our great Savior, the Lord Jesus Christ. Lord, you sure are a great God. You're a gracious God. You're a good God. Lord, there's nothing that you've ever done, Lord God, to offend us. But Lord, you've always been for us. And God, this morning, may we remember, remind us this morning how good we have it here. Not only in church, but in this country. Let us not take it for granted. Let us step out by faith this morning and say, I'm going to do all I can to finish this out. Yes, I have a desire to depart, to be with Christ, which is far better. But it's needful for people around me. I stay burdened for them until the Lord comes. Help me to stay busy, Lord. Bless our service this morning. Thank you.

house on Hallelujah Street. 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

0: Hope I die on the right day.
1: Yeah.
0: Amen. I'm glad when I got saved all over. Yep. Bible says, who are kept by the power of God. Right. I'm glad I don't have to keep it. Amen. Yep. If it left up me to keep it, I'd lose it every day. Amen. Right. And you would too. Well, it's good to be here. Yep. We're excited about it. We've been looking forward to this for a long time and been anticipating what the Lord's going to do. And I appreciate the opportunity to be here. Appreciate the everything that y'all have done for us already. Appreciate the good room and the flight and everything. Y'all just been good to us. Amen. And we want to thank you for that right off the bat and let you know we love you. I'm glad that there are folks in this country still believe King James Bible. I'm glad there's folks still want to serve the Lord. Amen. And I'm thankful today that we can go around this country and still find a group of people love the Lord. Amen. And they're few and far between. But thank God for us. Amen. And one of these days, the Lord will come back and we'll have a grand meeting in the sky. Amen. I'm looking forward to that. I'm just glad that we're in a part of the country where they don't believe anymore that the only good ending's a dead ending. I'm grateful for that. Amen. I'll tell you right off the bat. And but we're glad to be here. I am from Durant, Oklahoma. And we met Brother Carpenter several years ago there in Arizona on the reservation. Had a chance to preach with him and just enjoyed his fellowship. I've been looking forward to this a long time. This is my first time being in your part of the country. I've been Florida and Alabama and all that, you know, and places around, but I've never been here. And so this is a delight for us. Amen. And y'all have already made us feel welcome this morning. Y'all are a friendly group of people. It's always good to be in a place where you feel friendliness. Amen. When you come into a place and you can feel contention, that's going to be a rough time. Amen. But I'm glad that you're here today. We enjoy. We're looking forward to spending the week with you. Amen. And I'm looking forward to just having a great time preaching the Word of God, singing with you. Already like you singing. Amen. And we're going to have a good time. Take your Bible this morning for just a little while out of the book of Acts, chapter number 28. The book of Acts. And here we look at the greatest Christian I believe ever lived was the Apostle Paul. Yes, sir. And you know, I've noticed something when you study the Apostle Paul, that this man never complained one time. I mean, he wrote 2/3 of our New Testament. He gave us the doctrines of the church from the book of Romans to Philemon, and not one time, never one time, do you hear where Paul ever murmured or complained against God. Now, you hear that about Elijah. One woman got after him, ran him out of town, and found himself under a juniper tree asking God to kill him. You read about Jonah where he got upset because God sent a revival to the city of Nineveh and asked the Lord to kill him. You read about times in the Psalms where David complained again and again and talked about him being discouraged and downcast. Right. But you never read one time, not one time that I can remember ever reading about the life of the Apostle Paul where he ever complained or ever got angry at God or got angry about his situation. Now, if anybody ever did have an opportunity, and if anybody ever had, reason to complain, Paul did. But he never did. He never did. And here in the book of Acts, beginning in verse number 16, I want you to see here where the Bible says, "And when we came to Rome, the centurion delivered the prisoners to the captain of the guard, but Paul was suffered to dwell by himself with the soldier that kept him. And it came to pass that after 3 days, Paul called the chief of the Jews together. And when they were come together, he said unto them, Men and brethren, though I have committed nothing against the people or customs of our fathers, yet was I delivered prisoner from Jerusalem into the hands of the Romans, who, when they had examined me, would have let me go, because there was no cause of death in me. But when the Jews spake against it, I was constrained to appeal unto Caesar. Not that I had aught to accuse my nation of, For this cause, therefore, have I called for you, to see you and to speak with you, because that for the hope of Israel I am bound with this chain. And they said unto him, we neither receive letters out of Judea concerning thee, neither any of the brethren that came showed or spake any harm of thee. But we desire to hear of thee what thou thinkest, as concerning this sect, we know that everywhere it is spoken against. We'll stop reading right there. Our Father, we thank you this morning for your many blessings. We thank you for Jesus, who loved us and gave himself for us. We thank you, dear God, for the opportunity to gather around the Master's table and open the bread of life, God, in a time when we can gather together for a time of revival. Lord, if there's ever a time that God's people need revival, I believe we're living in it right now. We're surrounded with evil. We're surrounded with wicked men and wicked policies in our government. We're surrounded, Lord, with folks that do not care about you, your word, your church, or your people. And Father, we need the touch of God today. We need the touch of the Lord Jesus. We pray for the anointing power of God to fall upon this place this week. God, that you'd encourage your people, that one that's here today, Lord, that is burdened in heart, that nobody knows about. Behind a smile, there's a broken heart. There's a troubled heart. There's a problems in the life of your children. I pray, God, that you'd meet those needs this week. And though we might not understand the reasons why, we might, Lord, be able to accept with faith and go on and serve the Lord the best we can. I pray that you'd bless this dear pastor and his wife. Bless these dear people. Lord, give me what I need this week. And I pray, God, when it's all over and done, that it won't be what somebody sang. It won't be what somebody preached or what somebody said. But it'll be that the Lord met with us and changed us and helped us. And God, we pray that to this end, that you would accomplish that goal for us for the sake of Jesus. For we pray in his precious and dear name, for Jesus' sake, amen and amen. I want you to notice here in verse number 20, Paul emphasizes, he says, for this cause, therefore, have I called you to see you and to speak with you, because that for the hope of Israel, I'm bound with this chain. Now, again, I think about the Apostle Paul in the fact that he never complained. When he found himself in a fix, when he found himself in times of problem, he had a way of somehow or another rejoicing in the Lord. I'd like to be like that. I'd like to, when troubles come and heartaches come and the church is attacked and the preacher's attacked and the work of God, I'd like to be able to say amen, you know, and pray. But sometime we find ourselves on our knees weeping and crying, asking God for help. Amen. And that's the nature of the work that we're in. But I want you to notice here some things about the Apostle Paul, that this man was never broken.
1: Yeah.
0: I mean, no matter what he went through, it seemed like the devil would try to break him. And let me tell you this, if the devil would try to break, in my opinion, the greatest Christian that ever lived and wasn't able to do it, mark it down, he'll try to break you. He'll try to get you discouraged. He'll try to get you out of church. He'll try to get you to murmur. He'll try to get you to buck against what the church is trying to do. He'll try to get you to get in a place where you just have a sour spirit. And you come to church and you sit there and say, bless me if you can. Ain't nobody could bless you like that. And so the devil's constantly trying to break the will and the heart and the desire of every child of God. You need to understand that. Bible tells us in 1 Peter chapter 5 verse 8 that he's like a roaring lion walking about. Why? What's he doing? He's looking to devour. He'd try to devour your faith. He'll try to devour your joy. He'll try to devour your work and your desire to serve the Lord. But here the Apostle Paul, when you study his life, he spent more time, it seems like, in prison than he did anywhere else. I mean, any town he went into, any place he preached, it didn't matter where he was, he always ended up somewhere in jail. Yes. Now, I don't know about you, but that'd be enough to break most preachers. That'd be enough to break most Christians. That'd be enough to cause most men and people of God to say, you know what, I may be in the wrong business here. You know, I might need to reconsider this call. But Paul never was like that. He spent more time in prison in his ministry than he did anywhere else. In verse number 20, I want you to notice he says, for the hope of Israel, I'm bound, notice, with this chain. Now, if anybody ever had a reason to quit, right, Paul did. Yeah. If anybody ever had a reason to reconsider a career move, Paul did. But he didn't. I mean, this man went through it. Look at 2 Corinthians chapter 11. And I'm not going to tell you anything you don't already know. Your preacher's done preached all this. Amen. But I'm just kind of driving a nail in it. Amen. Nailing it down. But listen to what this man went through. I mean, I admire him. I look up to a guy that won't quit. Yeah. I look up to a family that won't quit. Right. I've always had a real admiration for people that go through trials, sickness or death or setbacks, financial problems, family problems where a wayward child or a wayward daughter or son or church problems and difficulties come and attacks come from within and without, and they just stay in there. Yeah, they just stay with it. I'm going to tell you right now, the best thing you could ever do for you and your family is stay put where God has you. Amen. And just serve the Lord. Just be faithful to what. But if anybody had a reason to give up, this man did. Notice in 2 Corinthians chapter 11 and verse number 24, the Bible says here, of the Jews, five times received I 40 stripes, save one. Now, that'd be enough right there for most folk to say, you know what, I might be in the wrong business here. I'm trying to win folk to the Lord. I'm trying to get to a mission field. I'm trying to hand out gospel tracts. I'm trying to develop a prayer life. I'm trying to lead my family for the Lord. I'm trying to stay in church and stay and help the pastor out and be a blessing to my people where I go to church with. But five times a whipping. Now listen, I don't know about this. This may not be worth it all. If that were all there was, that might be something you could get. But listen, the Bible says in verse 25, thrice, that's chalked off for three. Amen. No, it isn't. Thrice, I was beaten with rods. Well, if the stripes didn't get you, the rods would have. Not Paul. Not Paul. He said, thrice I was beaten with rods, once I was stoned. Now, today you need to explain that. There was a time when the man talked about being stoned, you didn't have to talk about the pot legalization. We got more pot stores in Durant, Oklahoma than we do convenience stores. It's a shame, but it's true. So you have to explain, young people, when Paul talked about being stoned, he wasn't talking about illegal marijuana. He was talking about somebody hitting him with a rock. Amen. I want to clarify that. You know, that we don't need no Greek to understand that, or Hebrew. They threw rocks at him. You know, the world gonna throw rocks at us. Sometimes rocks get thrown from within. But he didn't quit. He didn't quit. He just kept on. Bible says, thrice I was beaten with rods, once I was stoned, thrice I suffered shipwreck, a night and a day I've been in the deep. Now look at this. In journeyings often, in perils of waters, in perils of robbers, in perils of mine own countrymen, in perils by the heathen, in perils in the city, in perils in the wilderness, in perils in the sea, in perils among false. I believe this fellow had some perilous times. He went through it. Our Bible says in weariness. Boy, there's folk here today that are weary. Some of you are weary in spirit. Some of you are weary in body. Some of you have been fighting battles, and you've been trying to stay right and stay faithful, and it just seemed like it keeps coming. It keeps coming. It keeps coming. But listen, don't quit. Don't give up. He says, in watchings often, in hunger and thirst, in fastings often, in cold and nakedness. And then he says, beside those things that are without, that which cometh upon me daily, the care of all churches. I mean, this man, if anybody ever had a reason to quit, the Apostle Paul did. But we can learn some things from him that'll help us keep going on and help us to keep serving the Lord. Quitting never crossed his mind. Giving up never crossed his mind. He never got to the place where he said, you know, I believe the Lord made a mistake calling me here. I believe the Lord, we get like that sometimes. We question God. We question God's will. We question God's way. We question God's methods. But let me tell you something. God never does anything to hurt us. God's always trying to lead us and guide us to what's best for his will. But quitting never crossed his mind. Giving up never crossed his mind. Chains. Here he is in chains. He stood before King Agrippa in the 26th chapter of the book of Acts. I like this. My dad, growing up, this was one of his favorite passages, and I've developed it the same way. But he stood before King Agrippa, and he said, I think myself happy.
1: That's right.
0: Here's a man beaten, got scarred. He said in the book of Galatians, he said, I bear in my body the marks of the Lord Jesus. He had scars. He'd been beaten so much that he had scars and calluses and marks, but they were all for the cause of the Lord Jesus. He never gave up. I admire that. Boy, there's been times, and I've been pastoring our church for, if we make it till September this year, it'll be 33 years. And in those 30 some odd years, I'm telling you, problems have come and problems have gone. People have come and people have gone. And there have been times I've fell on my face many a times. Lord, what in the world is going on? Why is this happening? But you know what? I get encouragement from the people of God. Get encouragement from a man like the Apostle Paul. He never quit. He never gave up. I mean, we have chains. Our chains are different. We're not sitting here today with chains on our hands and shackles on our feet. We're not literally like that, but we have chains of failing health. I got a man in my church right now. He's had open heart surgery two times in the last 2 years. I mean, he's gone through it, still going through it. We got a man in the hospital that had a bad wreck recently. Faithful man of God. I mean, for 20 plus years, he's stood by me and been a friend to me and been a help to me and been a companion in the ministry. Recently had a bad wreck, and he's in the hospital and having a hard time. But people like that just don't quit. They stay faithful. I like that, don't you?
1: Amen.
0: And but there are chains of failing health. Boy, you know, the older I get, I'm 64. I was asking a little kid the other day, they said, how old are you? And I said, well, how old do you think I am? And one little girl said, do you look to be about 40? I said, you're my best friend. Amen. But you get older, your health starts to fail. You got bifocals and bunions and bulges and bendings. Amen. And my wife told me here a while back, when got my eyes checked, she said, don't get glasses that has bifocal lines in it. I said, why? They said, I need bifocals to see up close. And she said, don't get the ones with lines in. I said, why? Mama, tell me why. She said, because you look like an old man. And I said, I am an old man. Well, I didn't get them, but I have to do like this all the time, you know, where I can see and read. But we get older. Amen. And everything we got aches, and what don't ache, it don't work anymore. Amen. But there's a chain of failing health. We got chains of wayward sons and daughters.
1: Yes,
0: you raise them for the Lord and you try to teach them, and somehow or another they get up to where they start to drive and start getting a job, and then they begin to get out of church. Young people, listen to me. You might get to be 15, 16, get your driver's permit and get your license and get you a little part-time job flipping burgers somewhere. Don't quit on God. Don't let it get you out of church. Don't let it help. Don't let it be influential in getting you out of Sunday school. Don't start missing Wednesday night and then start missing Sunday night. Just stay with it. Stay with it. I mean, we have chains. We have chains of financial chains and burdens. Have a hard time paying our bills, getting by, things like that. We have chains of heartache and heartbreak. And I mean, chain after chain. But Paul had them. But he never gave up. He was bound, but he wasn't broken. Amen. He was bound, but he was never broken. The chains that he had never broke his spirit. The chains that he had never caused him to become full of despair and discouragement. I want to say this. Paul's convictions were never broken.
1: Yeah.
0: He had convictions. He knew what he believed. Take your Bible to 2 Timothy chapter number 1. Paul had convictions.
1: Yes.
0: Somebody said, "Well, I don't have convictions. I don't have very many." Well, borrow some.
1: Yeah.
0: Borrow some from somebody else. Get you some convictions. This is what I will do.
1: Yeah.
0: This is what I won't do. This is where I won't go. This is what I'm not going to get involved in. This is how I'm not going to talk. This is how I'm not going to lead. And these are friends I'm not going to have. These are friends I'm going to have. And get you some convictions. This is the Bible I'm going to read. Amen. I'm glad I'm not sitting in a church today that has 20 different versions. Can you imagine the confusion? What's your Bible say? What's yours say? By the time we get done with that thing, we're like a termite in a yo-yo. We don't know which way to go. Amen. Confused. I'm glad, listen, that God gave us one book. When the Lord spoke to Moses back yonder in Exodus, he didn't speak to him out of 200 different versions of bushes.
2: Right. Yeah.
0: He spoke to him out of one bush.
1: Yeah.
0: Amen.
2: Yeah.
0: Can you imagine 200 bushes talking to him at one time, trying to figure out what am I going to do now? Amen.
1: Yeah.
0: Well, I ain't supposed to preach yet this teaching time, so I have to settle down. He had convictions. He knew what he believed. Do you know what you believe today?
2: Yeah.
0: Amen. Look at verse number 12, 2 Timothy 1. The Bible says here, for the which cause I also suffer these things. We just read about that suffering. His chains and his troubles. Nevertheless, I'm not ashamed. No, look at this. For I know whom I have believed and am persuaded that he is able to keep that which I've committed unto him against that. This man had convictions. He had convictions. He knew what he believed. He believed and knew that Jesus was the Son of God. Don't you know on that in Acts chapter number 9 when he met the Lord and said on the Damascus Road, don't you know that was an experience? In 1 Corinthians chapter 15, he said, among those that saw the Lord, I'm the least of all, but by the grace of God I am. And I was as one born out of due time, but I saw him. He is the Son of God. He is the Lamb of God. He is the Savior of the world. He didn't have to bounce around. He didn't have to wonder. He didn't have to guess. He had convictions, and that they were convictions that could not be broken.
2: Amen.
0: I'm going to tell you something. If you don't have convictions about the Lord Jesus Christ and how that he died, they talk about the gospel. We was listening to a gospel station yesterday, and the guy in his announcement said, the gospel is a good news. Well, I understand that. I understand that's what it means, but let's be more in depth. The gospel is the death and the burial and the resurrection of Jesus. That's convictions. Don't tell me about Tony the gospel horse or gospel music. Listen, if that gospel music don't have something in there about Jesus dying, if it don't have something in there about him shedding his blood, if it doesn't have anything in there about him being buried, if it don't have anything in there about him coming up the third day and conquering death and hell in the grave, it ain't gospel music. Amen. I'm talking, get you some convictions. You say, why? Because if you don't have them, you'll quit.
2: That's right.
0: Boy, when he was bound by chains, when he stood before King Agrippa, when he was in prison, and when he was behind bars, there was something down deep inside him that says, Jesus is the Son of God. He is the only one that can save. The Word of God is true. The Holy Ghost is real. What I got inside of me is nothing, is not a fake. It's not something that just is fly by night. It's real. It changed my life. He went back again and again to the Damascus Road, and when he stood before King Agrippa, he didn't talk about the weather. He didn't talk about who was the winning team. He didn't talk about who did this. He talked about the time when he met. He had convictions.
1: Yeah,
0: amen. It couldn't be broken.
3: That's good.
0: And I'm telling you that those things caused him to stay in the battle. Boy, folks, if there's ever a time we need to stay in the battle and stay faithful, it's right now. You say, why? It's right now. You say, why? We're on the brink of the Lord coming. I just don't see how much longer it can go. Amen. The times are upon us. Amen. His convictions, you could not. He was never broken. And he was, even though bound in chains, his convictions held him up. But that didn't all. I believe he had determination.
3: Yeah,
0: he was determined. I mean, we need to be hard-headed.
3: Yeah.
0: I get accused of that a lot, you know. Well, you're just hard-headed. Yeah, I am.
3: Yeah.
0: But there's sometimes being hard-headed is a good thing. Especially when you're standing for the Lord. Take your Bible to Philippians chapter 3. Philippians chapter 3. Paul was determined.
3: Yeah.
0: There was a determination about him that just did not quit, that did not allow him to give up. He was determined. He knew that the devil was after him. The devil couldn't stop him. Amen.
1: Right.
0: Here in Philippians chapter number 3, let's see. Verse number 12. Look at verse 12. Not as though I had already attained, either were already perfect, but I follow after, if that I may apprehend that for which also I am apprehended of Christ Jesus. Brethren, I count not myself to have apprehended, but this one thing I do, forgetting those things which are behind and reaching forth unto those things which are before, notice, I press toward the mark for the prize of the high calling of God in Christ Jesus. In chapter 4, verse 13, he says, I can do all things through Christ which strengtheneth me. That's a determination. He had it. Boy, listen, if you don't get you some determination in our day and time, the devil going to get you. The devil couldn't stop this man. Religious traditions could not stop this man. He had a determination. Persecution didn't stop this man.
1: Right.
0: I mean, this man went through it time and time and time again. But he just, and he did it without complaining.
1: Yeah, amen.
0: He did it without murmuring.
1: Right.
0: He did it without even giving a hint that he was discouraged. You know, he had to be discouraged.
1: Right.
0: I mean, he was just as human as we are. We get discouraged.
1: Right.
0: But listen, what is it that gets you knocked out? That's the key.
3: Yes.
0: And you have to get you a good old dose of determination.
1: Yes.
0: I'm going to tell you something. That's why I believe y'all having revival. There's a determination to keep on keeping on.
1: Amen.
0: There's a determination among this people. There's a determination in this pastor's heart to just keep on serving the Lord. Now, are there problems? I'm sure there are. I bet you there are problems sitting right here right now that I don't have any clue about.
1: Right.
0: Amen. But listen, you have to get to a place where I'm just going to keep on. I'm going to press on.
1: Yeah, amen.
0: I'm going to press on no matter what. I'm going to press on whether I'm liked.
3: Yeah.
0: I'm going to press on whether I'm disliked.
3: Yeah.
0: I'm going to press on whether I'm talked about.
1: Right.
0: I tell you, in our town, our church is talked about. Our stand is talked about. I remember years ago we put a sign. We have about 6 acres, and we set up on a little hill, sort of like that. And down at the road, one of the main road goes in front there. And years ago, we had the opportunity to put a sign up where we could put little messages on it, things like that. Well, I went a step further, and I put Independent Fundamental KJV 1611. I put that all over that sign. And then the

0: There was a pastor about an hour from us in a town called Ardmore, Oklahoma. And he called me up and he said, well, your sign's being talked about among the brethren. I thought, dear Lord, man, how did they even know? I didn't call nobody and say I was putting up that sign. I didn't call up anybody, and I didn't put it in the Sword of the Lord. Yeah. I didn't advertise it in the fundamental newspapers of the times. Yeah. I didn't tell nobody, but it got around. And you know what he said? He said, "Man, he said you're not. There's going to be people not come to your church." I said, "Why is that?" He said, "When they see that sign, 1611 King James only, they're going to shy away, and they're not going to want to come." And I said, "That is exactly why I put it up there. I don't want to have somebody come in with an NIV or RSV or AVZ and HITBQ and all that, or LBG2KBXYZ crowd coming in there. Hey, listen, I want them to know where I stand. I don't want to have to deal with that. We're going to have problems anyway. But there's some you can eliminate right off."
1: Yeah, right.
0: But that right there, it just caused a problem. Amen. I'm determined.
2: Yeah.
0: I believe what I believe.
2: Yes,
0: sir. I stand where I stand. I ain't never had a lick of schooling in my life, and you can tell that already, amen. But I know what I believe.
1: Yeah, right.
0: I mean, you have to be determined. Folks, if you don't have some determination, any old problem will come along and knock you out.
1: Yes.
0: Amen. Paul, I mean, he had determination. He was not broken. He had convictions that couldn't break him. I think Paul had some zeal.
2: Yes, he did.
0: I like to be around zealous people. I like to be around somebody where you just want to be around them because they're just all the time wanting to do something. They're all the time, you know, having something done. They're all the time excited about it. You know, there's an excitement about it. Paul was on the winning side. Amen. He knew the Lord. He knew Calvary. He met the Lord. His sins was forgiven. This man was full of tradition.
1: Yeah, amen.
0: He was full of his Jewish ancestral, and they were proud about that. But Paul said, "I count it all but dung. I want the Lord. I want to serve Him. I want to be faithful to Him. I want Him to be pleased. I'm pressing on." Amen. He had a determination and a zeal.
1: Yeah.
0: I like to be around zealous people.
1: Yeah, right.
0: I like to be around people that are just excited about what the Lord's doing. Let me tell you something. This world is not our home.
2: No, sir.
0: We're just passing through.
1: Yeah,
0: amen. I am thankful today that the Lord Jesus saved an old wretched sinner like
1: Amen.
0: Me. I'm glad to be able to say I'm excited about what the Lord. I'm excited about revival. I'm excited about preaching. I like preach. I like loud preaching.
1: Yeah.
0: I like soft preaching.
1: Yeah.
0: I like smart preaching. I like dumb preaching.
1: Yeah.
0: I like preaching that puts you to sleep. Amen. What a way to get some rest. Amen.
1: Yeah.
0: I had a lady one time had four kids in her church, and they were little boys. They were all boys too. And she came by one night. We were shaking hands after church, and Miss Tina, she said, "Brother Mark, do you have any?" Back then was cassettes. I don't know about y'all, but some of y'all might remember. But growing up, we had 8-track tapes. Y'all remember them? You'd plug them things in, you'd pull it out, and then it'd get stuck, and you'd be pulling that tape for about 30 minutes. And then it went to cassettes. And now it's digital. It's way over my head now. Amen. I don't want to go back to 8-tracks. But anyhow, she said that back then was a cassette tape. She said, "Do you have any cassette tapes of your preaching?" Wow, man. That my heart just began. "Well, as a matter of fact, I do. Which one do you want?" And she said, "Well, it don't matter which one." She said, "I just want one." She said it, "because every time you start preaching, my boys go smooth asleep, and I want to take it home and play it for them at nighttime. And when we get ready to go to bed, I want to play your tape so they'll go to sleep." And I said, "No, we don't have no tapes." Amen.
2: Yeah.
0: But I like to be around zealous people. I like to be around folks that are excited. Amen. And want to have revival and want to have singing. Listen, when the service gets going this week, get in there, raise up your voice. You say, I can't sing worth a lick. Well, just give it all you got. Make a grunting sound. Amen. Get involved. When the offering plates pass, throw something in it. Amen. Let people know you're excited about the Lord. Let people know you're glad you're saved. Amen. I'm telling you, look at some people, you wonder, man, if that's what being saved all about, I don't want no part of it. Amen. But man, you get around folks that love the Lord. How you doing, brother? Boy, it's good to see you. Man, let's get going. We're going to have prayer meeting. We're going to have a good time. We're going to start singing. We're going to have a special song. Man, set up close, set up tight, set up right, and do right, and enjoy what God has for you. Amen. I mean, Paul was his zeal could not be broken. Now again, if anybody ever had an opportunity to quit and lose that zeal and lose that zest, the Apostle Paul did. But it was not broken. Paul's joy could not be broken. Again, I remind you, in Acts chapter 26, he stood before the king and said, I think myself happy. I've often got a blessing out of that. This man's in chains, and yet he said, I think myself happy. How in the world do you do that? Well, you remind yourself that you're saved. You remind yourself you'll never go to hell. You remind yourself that you're not saved, but you're saved forever. Not for a little while. Take your Bible to Acts chapter 16. This man had joy. Amen. I'm thankful that no matter what happens, our joy is still there. Amen. It might be a little dim sometime. It might be a little off. It might be a little, you know, life might be in a minor key, as it were. But listen, the joy of serving the Lord is still there. The joy of being saved. My mama's name was Joy. And I remember Dad many a time, he said, I always have joy. No matter where I go, I've got joy. And they said, well, how you do that? He said, my wife's named Joy, and she's always with me. Amen. So he could say that. But the joy I'm talking about is sure enough, genuine joy. Listen, you might have a reason to be down. We do get down. We do get discouraged. We do get to times where we drag the church. You ever have that? You got so much on your plate. Your shoulders are bowed down. Seem like there's one thing after another. If everything that could go wrong went wrong that day. And you come to church, you just drag in, you sit down, you're thinking, Lord, I'm here and I'm trying to do what's right. And then all of a sudden, the preaching gets going, the singing gets going, the Holy Ghost begins to stir up that old spirit and stir in your soul. And then he reaches down further than the problems. He reaches down further than the burden. He reaches down further than the dangers of this old world and its attack. And he reaches down and puts his hand on that joy. And that joy begins to rise up, and you begin to feel that, hey, it's going to be all right. That's the way Paul was. He had joy. Here he is in prison, Acts chapter 26. Notice in verse number 25 at midnight. Boy, there's a lot of midnights in life, amen? We go through the midnight hour. And at midnight, Paul and Silas prayed, notice, and sang praises unto God. Where's he at? Is he in a revival meeting? No. Is he in a prayer meeting? Well, he's in a prayer meeting with him and Silas. Is he in a camp meeting? No. Is he where folks are shouting and praising the Lord? No, he's in prison.
1: That's right.
0: But he had joy. He had some joy. He was just, there was something down deep inside that never left him. There was something that was real. You know, when your salvation is real, when the things of God are real in your heart, it brings joy to your life. Bible says that they sang praises, notice, and the prisoners heard them. Wouldn't it be something if folks in Hamlin, North Carolina this week would say, you know what, there's something going on down there at that church. Well, them folks got joy. Well, I know some of them going through troubles. I know some of them have heartaches. I know some of them that been through some difficult times, and yet they're still rejoicing. Paul said, rejoice. And again, I say rejoice. You know where that was written? In prison. It's a prison epistle. Amen. I always thought the epistle was the wife of the apostle until I found out later it's a letter. Amen. But Paul said, rejoice, and again I say rejoice.
1: Yeah, right.
0: I'm talking, he never lost his joy.
1: Yeah,
0: he might have been bound, he had chains, he had shackles, and here they put him in the innermost part of the prison.
1: Yeah.
0: He's way back in the back. I mean, he's in the darkest part, in the mildew. The walls were mildewed, and the rats is running around. And I mean, the most undesirable circumstance, no doubt, at the time in that jailhouse. But yet he was able to reach down and find the joy of the Lord. You know, I find that a lot of times in my life, reading the Psalms is a time of uplift. Amen. You get to read in the Psalms and just, you read about the psalmist going through times. You read about him in Psalm 73. He said, man, my heart just about gone. My feet just well about slipped out from under me. I'm just about going down. He said, I look at the prosperity of the wicked. I see these folk out there living ungodly lives. They got more than I have. They've got a more money. They've got a better car. They've got a better job. They've got the highest amount of pay, and I'm scratching to get by. I go to church. I try to give. I try to be faithful. I'm struggling. I just seem like I just one step after another, just it get heavier. And I look at them, and they don't have no problems.
1: Yeah.
0: They don't have no difficulty. It seems like that everything they touch turns to gold. And they're just, I mean, just hand over fist, just being a lot more prosperous than I am. And then he says in verse 17 of that chapter, until I went to the sanctuary.
1: Yes.
0: And Bible says, then understood I their end. That's where they're headed. You see, no matter what life throws our way, we're still headed to heaven. No wonder the Lord said to those disciples that day when he told them, I've got to go away. There in the upper room, and he began to encourage them. He began to remind them. He said, let not your heart be troubled. You believe in God, believe also in me. He said, in my Father's house. You see, we're not there at the Father's house yet, but we're headed there. Amen. He said, in my Father's house are many mansions. Some of the new Bibles say our rooms. Well, my soul, I live in a room, amen. I ain't never had a mansion, but I'm going to get one. He said, are many mansions. He said, if it were not so, I would have told you. And then he said this, I'll go away. And if I go away, I will go away to prepare a place for you. And if I go away to prepare a place for you, he said, I will come again. Isn't that a blessing? I'm telling you, Paul, he never lost that joy. He had joy even in the prison house. He had joy on the roads of persecution. He had joy when folks were attacking him. He had joy when people were talking about him. He had joy of the Lord when everything he said was being misrepresented and everything in the world going on with the... He never complained. He never griped. He never found a place where he had a mully grubbing time and self-pity. He just had, he had a continuous, it could not be broken. Joy that could not be broken. I believe his passion was unbreakable. He said over in the book of Romans chapter 10, he talks about his heart. You see Paul's heart for the people, the Jewish people. He says, brethren, verse 1, he said, my heart's desire and prayer to God for Israel is that they might be saved.
1: That's right.
0: Listen, he had a passion. It could not be broken. He had a love for folks to get saved. He remembered how the Lord saved him, how the Lord touched him. And he never lost that desire of to see folks get saved. Over yonder in Acts chapter 20, when he's talking to the elders of Ephesus, and he said, you're not going to see me anymore. And he said, I've told you. I went from house to house. And he said this. He said, I warned you with many tears. I shed tears. I told you with tears running out my eyes. I told you with a broken heart of the things of God. I'm talking. He could not be broken.
1: Right.
0: What a great example. The greatest example of all is the Lord Jesus.
1: Amen.
0: And how the Bible says, if you'll come down from that cross, prove us who you are. But he never did come down. I'm glad he didn't. He had a job to do. He had a passion. Bible says, for God so loved. He loved me. He loved you. He died for us. Had he not died, when he bowed his head and said, it is finished, had he not finished the task that God gave to him, you and I'd be lost
1: That's
0: today.
1: Right.
0: Boy, we need that kind of determination. We need that kind of passion. We need that kind of joy. We just need that kind of zeal. We need that kind of conviction today. Why? We are coming down, as it were. We're in the bottom of the ninth.
3: Yeah.
0: The bases are loaded.
3: Yeah.
0: The pitch is on the way. And the Lord Jesus is about to knock it out. Amen.
3: Yes,
0: He's coming back. We've got to just stay faithful.
3: I'm
0: not holding on.
4: That's right.
0: He's holding on to me.
3: Yeah,
0: amen.
3: Right.
0: And we're on the winning side. But don't let problems knock you out. Don't let distress. Don't let discouragement.
3: Right.
0: Don't let heartache. Don't let what people say. Don't let what folks have to, attack us and things. You're going to have stuff like that. We have it at our church. It's been like that for 30 some odd years. But you just keep on going.
4: Yep.
0: And that zeal can't be broken.
3: Yeah.
0: That passion can't be broken.
3: Amen.
0: That determination can't be broken. Those convictions are getting stronger. Those convictions ought to get stronger and stronger and stronger.
3: Yeah.
0: I'm like what Paul said, I know in whom I have believed.
3: Yeah, amen.
0: And am persuaded, amen, that He, not me, that He is able to keep that which I've committed unto Him against that day. And though He was in chains, though He was in prison, though He was bound, He was not broken.
3: Amen.
0: Amen. I don't know what you're going through today, but maybe God has something for you this week. Maybe the Lord has something in a song. You ever notice this, that you can hear the pastor preach again and again and again, or sing a song over and over, and then you go through a time in your life, you go through a little trial or a time of trouble, and that song that you've heard hundreds of times, that Bible verse you've heard quoted over and over and over, you know it, you love it, you respect it, it's meaningful to you, it blesses you. But then just about the right time in your life, when you go through a trial, that verse that you've heard many, many times, that song, that verse that you've heard many, many times, God just uses that at the right moment, at the right time, to remind you who you are and who you believe and who you trust. Folks, that's what it's all about. Problems will come. Heartaches will come. Disappointment will come. But He will never let us down. Amen. Isn't that a blessing?
3: Amen.
0: Don't quit. Don't give up. Don't let troubles get it better of you. Don't let disappointment. We're on the winning side. Thank God. And we've got more to go to heaven for
4: Amen.
0: Than we did yesterday.
3: Amen.
0: Preacher, you come.

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1: I'm glad he died on the cross for me. Amen. Every song ought to be about him. Every Thanksgiving ought to be about him. It ain't about no preacher. Amen. It's not about our talents, not about our abilities. It's all about Jesus. Amen. And that's what it ought to be. That's the way it should be. Amen. We're not here to lift up one another. We're here to lift up the Lord. And he said, if I be lifted up, I'll draw all men unto me. I don't know about y'all, but I need a good drawing tonight. Amen. And I want to get close to the Lord. And boy, it's a blessing to hear the preaching that we've heard already this week. And it's been a blessing to hear the singing. And what a joy it is to be here tonight. Amen. And take your Bible to 1 Kings chapter 19. I don't want to kill anything. I just want to talk about the Lord. Amen. And he's been so good to me. Has he been good to you tonight? Oh, he's walked with us every step of the way, hadn't he? He's always been there. Amen. I'm thankful for that. Thank God for his goodness and his grace tonight. And I love him. Amen. I love the Lord. Amen. 1 Kings chapter 19. 1 Kings chapter 19. The Bible says, and Ahab told Jezebel all that Elijah had done, and with all how he had slain all the prophets with a sword. It's interesting to me that Ahab, king of Israel, should have known better, but to give God the glory. He didn't say anything about God and the fire that fell from heaven. He didn't say anything about how the Lord blessed and gave victory. He just said, this is what Elijah done. You know, he's the one that said, you're the problem.
2: Yeah.
1: And Elijah said, no, you're the problem. So Elijah talks about and tells Jezebel what Elijah had done. Bible says, verse 2, then Jezebel sent a messenger unto Elijah, saying, so let the gods do to me, and more also, if I make not thy life as the life of one of them by tomorrow about this time. And when he saw that, he arose and went for his life, came to Beersheba, which belongeth to Judah, and left his servant there. But he himself went a day's journey into the wilderness, and came and sat down under a juniper tree. And he requested for himself that he might die, and said, it is enough now, O Lord, take away my life, for I am not better than my fathers. And as he lay and slept under a juniper tree, behold, then an angel touched him, and said unto him, arise and eat. And he looked, and behold, there was a cake baking on the coals, and a cruse of water at his head. He did eat and drink, and laid him down again. The angel of the Lord came again the second time and touched him and said, arise and eat, because the journey is too great for thee. And he arose and did eat and drink, and went in the strength of that meat 40 days and 40 nights unto Horeb, the mount of God. And he came thither unto a cave and lodged there. And behold, the word of the Lord came to him, and he said unto him, what doest thou here, Elijah? He said, I've been very jealous for the Lord God of hosts, for the children of Israel have forsaken thy covenant, thrown down thine altars, and slain thy prophets with a sword. And I, even I only, am left, and they seek my life to take it away. And he said, go forth and stand upon the mount before the Lord. And behold, the Lord passed by, and a great and strong wind rent the mountains, and brake in pieces the rocks before the Lord. But the Lord was not in the wind. And after the wind, an earthquake. But the Lord was not in the earthquake. And after the earthquake, a fire. But the Lord was not in the fire. And after the fire, a still small voice. And it was so, when Elijah heard it, that he wrapped his face in his mantle and went out and stood in the entering of the cave. And behold, there came a voice unto him and said, what doest thou here, Elijah? And he said, I have been very jealous for the Lord God of hosts, because the children of Israel have forsaken thy covenant, thrown down thine altars, and slain thy prophets with the sword. And I, even I only, am left, and they seek my life to take it away. And the Lord said unto him, Go, return on thy way to the wilderness of Damascus. And when thou comest, anoint Hazael to be king over Syria. And Jehu, the son of Nimshi, shalt thou anoint to be king over Israel. And Elisha, the son of Shaphat, of Abel-Meholah, shalt thou anoint to be prophet in thy room. And it shall come to pass that him that escapeth the sword of Hazael shall Jehu slay, and him that escapeth from the sword of Jehu shall Elisha slay. Now I want you to notice verse 18. The Lord speaking to Elijah says, Yet I have left me 7,000 in Israel.
0: Yeah,
1: all the knees which have not bowed unto Baal, and every mouth which hath not kissed him.
0: Yeah,
1: our Heavenly Father, Lord God, we come before you tonight, Lord, again today, thanking you for your goodness. Thank you, Lord, for the preaching of the Word of God, and Lord, for the Spirit of God. Lord, I want to say thank you especially, Lord, for speaking to my heart in the messages last night and the messages again this morning. Lord, how it stirred us and moved us and helped us. Lord, that we might live for you and we might be faithful. And we might, Lord, get those things from God that will help us to do something for you. Lord, I don't know every heart tonight. I don't know every life. We don't know, Lord, where everybody might be. But God, I know this, that we're not alone. And I'm thankful tonight, God, that we can count on the Word of God and we can count on the Lord God to be with us. And I pray now that you'll bless, and I pray, God, that you'd have your will and way. Lord, that you'd bless the rest of the week in the preaching. Lord, that you'd come down and meet with us like we've never seen before. We pray, Lord, for a fresh anointing. Lord, that you would touch us, and God, you'd help us, that we might leave this place different than when we came. And we'll praise you and thank you for everything you do. In Jesus' name I pray. Amen. And amen. The Bible says here, he says to Elijah, I have left me, verse 18, 7,000 in Israel. He said, of that 7,000, he said, all the knees which have not bowed unto Baal, and every mouth which hath not kissed him. You know, up until this time in chapter number 19, Elijah has enjoyed the blessings of the Lord. Elijah has enjoyed the supply of God there at the brook called Kereth, hidden by the grace of God in time of famine, in the time of hunger, in the time of thirst. The Bible says that he drank of the brook, and two times a day that the ravens came and brought bread and meat. I want to say tonight, I'm glad we serve a God who sustains us in a dark and dry world. I'm glad that we have a God that stands by us. He allows us to come to this place and feed upon the fellowship of the Word of God, and feed upon the fellowship with His Holy Spirit. I'm glad tonight that the preaching of the Word of God refreshes our heart and gives us the strength that we need as we put our faith. The Bible says, faith cometh by hearing, and hearing by the Word of God. How it refreshes us to hear the preaching and to hear the men of God stand and preach this old book. It refreshed. But I'm telling you, I'm not only thankful for that God sustains us, I thank God for the restoration that God brings into our lives through the Word of God. I'm thankful tonight for the rejoicing that we have with the people of God, that we can come together, those that have been bought by the blood, those that are bound for heaven. We can sing tonight and raise our voices and give Him glory and honor. I'm telling you, to stir your heart, we come together and rejoice in the name of the Lord Jesus Christ. We find Him there at the brook, and then we see Him there at Zarephath. for the Bible said that once again the Lord sustained him there by the hand of a widow. The Bible says she was gathering sticks and she was about ready to die. The Bible says that she had no hope, and the man of God came and began to talk to her about the meal barrel and all the blessings of the Lord. And we see the hand of God once again in the life of Elijah. The Bible said the barrel of meal never wasted, nor the cruse of oil never failed in the days that he was with her in Zarephath. I'm glad we see Elijah and the power of God working in his life in the raising of that widow's son. Amen. The Bible said Elijah stretched himself upon that boy three times. And the Bible said that life came back into that child. What a day it must have been. What a moment it must have been as Elijah came into that place where that mama's hope was gone. That mama's heart was broken. And he presented her that child. I'm telling you, there was no little stir when that took place. There was no little rejoicing when she saw that son that she thought was gone. I'm telling you, I believe she threw her hanky up in the air and began to shout and praise God, amen, and rejoice together when God gave them back that little baby and God gave them back that little child. What a time, what a blessing, the power of God on Elijah's life. I'm telling you what a thing it is tonight. The Bible said, I thought about this today. The Bible said three times he stretched himself. I thought about God the Father and God the Son and God the Holy Ghost. Amen. I'm telling you, when he's in our midst, broken hearts, he'll be mended. Broken homes will be put back together. He'll bring joy into a heart that's been calloused and been carnal by this old world. Amen. He'll save lost sinners. I'm telling you, thank God Almighty, we can come to the Lord. Elijah had the touch of God in his life.
0: Amen.
1: We see him there in chapter 18 as he comes to Mount Carmel. And the Bible says here that a decision had to be made about who was God. And the Bible says, how long halt ye between two opinions?
0: Yeah.
1: If the Lord be God, he said, follow him. But if Baal, then follow him. And the people answered not a word. Those people were filled with the devil. They'd given themselves over to idolatry. They'd given themselves over to the god of this world. You know, it's funny to me that the Bible said Jezebel said to Elijah, she said, so let the gods do to me, and more also, if I make not thy life as a life of one of them by tomorrow about this time. Listen, her gods couldn't do nothing for the people. Her gods couldn't do anything to stop the fire from coming down. I'm going to tell you, Elijah was in a safe place when it came to her gods. Amen.
0: Amen.
1: I'm thankful tonight that we see Elijah on this mountain. And there the Bible said he stood by himself all alone against 450 prophets of Baal and 400 prophets of the grove that ate at Jezebel's table. And the Bible said the stage was set. You know the story, how he dug a ditch and put the water down there and drenched that thing. And with a short prayer, he prayed to the God of heaven. What a sight it must have been.
0: Yeah.
1: What a day it must have been as the people of Israel looked up and the fire came falling down and consumed that sacrifice. I'm telling you, the Bible said, they said when the people saw it, they fell on their faces and they said, the Lord, he is the God.
0: Amen.
1: That's what we need this week. Amen.
0: Yes, sir.
1: We need to leave this place and be able to say in our hearts, the Lord, he is the God. Amen.
0: Yes.
1: One of these days, listen, one of these days, the Bible says that every knee shall bow,
0: yes, sir,
1: and every tongue confess that Jesus Christ is Lord.
0: Amen.
1: To the glory of God the Father. Amen. Not the God of religion. Not the gods of Mother Earth. not the gods of science, not the gods of the nations, not the God of education, but the God of all gods, the King of all kings, the Lord of all lords. Amen. They'll bow to Him. Amen.
0: Amen.
1: Talking about the one whose name is precious, the name of Jesus. Amen. The just one, the judge of the earth, the express image of His person.
0: Yes.
1: The everlasting Father.
0: Yeah.
1: The shepherd of the sheep. The sower of the good seed.
0: Yeah,
1: the unsearchable one in judgment, whose ways past finding out. The creator, the counselor, the cornerstone, the head, the heir, the holy one, the hope of every believer tonight. The redeemer, the ransom one who paid our ransom. The I Am and Emmanuel, God with us. The sacrifice, our sanctification. I'm trying to tell you about Jesus, amen. You know what your problem is? You thought I was just going to get up here and turn a somersault.
0: Come on.
1: Ain't happening tonight.
0: Oh.
1: I wrote all this down.
0: Yeah, come on, Richard.
2: Yeah. Come on.
1: I think sometimes we make a bad mistake looking to men.
0: Yes, amen.
1: We don't need to look to men tonight. We need to look to Jesus. The truth, the testator, the offspring of David, the undefiled, the righteousness of God, the light, I'm telling you, the life, the lamb and the lion, the only begotten Son of God, the rock of ages, amen, the ruler with the rod of iron, the door and the deliverer, the almighty and the anointed of God, the ancient of days, the Nazarene, the day star, the desire of all nations, the Son of God, the Son of righteousness, the advocate, the alpha and omega, the amen and amen, the true vine, the rose of Sharon, the root of David. Every knee shall bow and confess that Jesus Christ is Lord to the glory of God the Father. Amen. Man, up until now, Elijah is literally on the mountain. God is blessing, and God is using him, and God is getting the victory. And then it's as if the day that shone bright came with the clouds of dark storm. Draped over the skies, the thunder shook the earth. 1 minute in chapter 18, notice it says, the hand of the Lord was on Elijah.
0: Yeah, that's right.
1: And in chapter 19 and verse number 3, the Bible said he went for his life.
0: Yeah.
1: 1 minute the hand of God was on him, and the next minute, he's running. The man that stood before 850 prophets of Baal, who stood in victory, who stood in power, who stood in greatness for Almighty God, who prayed and fire came down from heaven. That same preacher is running from one woman. And then the Bible says in verse 4, he's praying the Lord to take his life.
0: Yeah.
1: Lord, kill me. It's enough. Amen. Elijah has come from a place of victory, a place of great power of God, to a place of discouragement.
0: Yeah.
1: I'm going to tell you what, we've all been there. There have been times and things, everything's going good. Everything's going well. Everything is happening like this. We're shouting. We're praising God. We're giving God the glory. And then it seems like the next day, in just a little while, we're wanting God to kill us.
0: Yeah.
1: We're running.
0: That's right.
1: We're hiding.
0: Amen.
1: We're giving up. I'm going to tell you tonight, it's not time to give up.
0: Amen.
1: It's not time to lay down.
0: Amen.
1: It's not time to pray God take us. It's not time. We still have something to do.
0: Amen.
1: I'm telling you, the Bible says the Lord came.
0: Amen.
1: And said, Elijah, what are you doing here? In that cave.
0: Yeah.
1: And the Bible said that a great wind came. And the rocks break.
0: Yeah.
1: The Bible said the Lord wasn't in the wind.
0: That's right.
1: And then an earthquake came. Rattled the earth. Elijah shook. The Lord wasn't in the earthquake.
0: Right.
1: It's almost as if God was flexing his muscle. And letting him know, Elijah, I'm still God.
0: Yeah.
1: I'm still Jehovah. I'm still the one that answered your prayer by fire.
0: Yep.
1: Bible said then came fire. But the Lord wasn't in the fire.
0: Yep, that's what
1: I like this. Then the Bible says, a still small voice.
0: Yeah.
2: Yeah.
0: Amen.
1: Boy, I heard that still small voice last night.
0: Amen.
1: Amen. I'm telling you, I found myself praying. And I've got myself a little whittling, a little edge last night, amen.
0: Yeah, amen.
1: I found myself today, I was trying to get things ready for tonight. And I said, oh God, I need to have that message was for me. Somebody said, Brother Chandler preached that some time ago on the rest. He may have, but there's a lot of messages we hear with our head. Oh, but thank God Almighty, when you hear that message from the heart, when you hear the Lord speak to you, and that still small voice, amen, and tell you that's what you need, amen.
0: Amen. Yes, sir.
1: Boy, it's been a blessing.
0: Amen.
1: Then the Bible says here that he was in a still small voice. And the Lord said, what are you doing here, Elijah? And Elijah said, I'm the only one left. Everybody else has bowed the knee and they've kissed Baal. And I'm the only one. And they're looking for me. Amen. The Bible said, he said it like this, and they seek my life.
0: Yeah.
1: It wasn't no they to it. That's just a woman.
0: Yeah. Amen.
1: Yeah. Amen. I'm the only one. I'm the only one trying to pray.
0: Yeah.
1: I'm the only one trying to preach.
0: Yeah.
1: I'm the only one trying to have the touch of God. And they want to kill me. Amen.
0: Yeah.
1: I like what the Lord says in verse number 18. And I won't preach on this just for a few minutes. He says, I have left me 7,000. I want to say tonight, there's still 7,000 around here. Amen. You're not alone.
0: Amen.
1: I'm not alone.
0: Yeah.
1: The Bible said he said he'll never leave us nor forsake us. I'm glad tonight that we're not by ourselves. I mean tonight we come from all four corners. And I'm telling you tonight we ought to be reminded that we're not alone tonight. That we're not the only one left. That God's still using people. That God's still touching hearts. That God's still using preachers. That the Word of God is being preached, amen. That the things of God are being done the way they're supposed to,
0: amen.
1: God still has those who will serve Him.
0: Yeah.
1: 7,000, he said, Elijah, hush up.
0: Yeah. Yeah.
1: You ever get like that?
0: Yep. Yes, sir.
1: I'm the only one trying to preach anymore.
0: Yeah.
1: Don't nobody else believe in old time religion?
0: Yeah.
1: Everybody's going which way and that direction? I'm going to give you these things real quick. These are just simple. Hey, man, ain't nothing hard about this. But this is what's on my heart.
0: Amen.
1: I'm going to say this. God still has those who love to worship a living God.
2: Amen.
1: Amen. Amen. You remember when Elisha in 2 Kings, you remember when Elijah told Elisha when he went to Bethel and then to Jericho and Jordan, and he said, "You stay here, Elisha." And Elisha said, "I'm telling you what, Elijah, as the Lord thy God liveth, I'm telling you we serve a living God tonight." Amen. He's alive, amen. We don't serve no totem pole. Yes. We don't serve no rock. We don't serve no stone. We bow down to a God that came and conquered death, hell, and the grave, and rose again the third day. He's alive and at the right hand of God. I'm telling you, there's still some God has tonight that are still worshiping a living God.
2: Amen. Amen.
1: Well, those messages last night were a blessing. Old Brother Coley got up here, preached on my God.
2: Amen.
1: I'm working on a message with the same title.
2: Yeah.
1: Over there in Philippians 4:19, where Paul says, "But my God,"
2: yeah,
1: and I ain't done with it yet, but I'm still working on it. And I'll tell you what is a blessing. When he is your God, ain't that right, brother?
2: Yeah.
1: Your God. Boy, it helped me last night. Amen. I remember a few years ago, I've had the privilege of preaching with Brother Charlie. I've had the privilege of bunking with him and praying with him before we go off to preach and before we lay down our head at night. And he'd pray. I don't know. I'm thinking he does it all the time.
2: Yeah.
1: He did with me anyway. And he'd get to praying, and toward the end of his prayer, his old voice would begin to quiver. His old voice would begin to shake. And he'd say, "Thank you for being my God."
2: Amen.
1: Boy, thank God a hold of me. And every night I'd get to thinking, man, I can't hardly wait to hear him say it again. Amen. And he'd just, sure enough, the next night we'd get ready to go to sleep, and we'd pray, and I'd pray, and man, my prayer was a do little old prayer, an old dinky prayer. And then he got to praying, and boy, when he got over there to, "Oh, thank you for being my God," I was just kind of, it's getting on me.
2: Yeah.
1: I thought, man, not only is he his God, but he's my God too. I'm telling you, my God, he's a living God. Amen. He got up that third morning. Oh, I'm going to tell you something. Allah didn't get up. Moses and Muhammad ain't got up. No God has ever got up. They all still stone cold dead. Amen. He's still got 7,000. He's still got some that love to worship a living God. A living God who saved us from a devil's hell. A living God who reached down when we couldn't reach up, and came down when I couldn't go up. I'm glad tonight we worship a God who saved us from hell. We worship a God who is all sufficient. He's always met our needs. I tell you something else, a few wants too. Amen. He's sufficient. His grace is sufficient in the wilderness. His grace is sufficient when everything is going wrong. His grace is sufficient when he reveals to us the way and his will and the direction. Oh, I'm thankful tonight we worship a living God. We're not the only ones. We're not the only one tonight that believes he's a living God. There's a whole room full tonight.
2: Amen. Amen.
1: We worship him for the grace that's sufficient. We worship him because he's the one that keeps us from stumbling. He holds us up. He helps us. He leads us and he guides us. Elijah, I've still got 7,000. I'm telling you, we might feel alone tonight. We might feel like we're the only one in our part of the world. But when you get to realize and get to thinking about it, there's still 7,000 that worship a living God.
2: Amen.
1: Amen. Amen. Amen. I tell you something else. God still has those that love old-time preaching. Old-time preaching to get the job done. I'm telling you, old-time preaching will stir your heart. Amen. Old-time preaching will lift you up. Preaching from a pure book.
2: Amen.
1: I'm glad I ain't preaching from an NIV or RSV or ASV or any other IV. Amen. I'm glad tonight we preach from the living Word of God, the eternal Word of God, the inerrant Word of God, the preserved Word of God, the inspired Word of God. I tell you, there's still some God has that love old time preaching. We won't settle for anything less. Give me that old time religion. Give me that old time preaching. I want that. Amen. Preaching that has a touch of the Holy Ghost. Preaching that presents the death and burial, resurrection of Jesus Christ. Amen. Why do we make this thing so hard?
2: Amen.
1: We got so many exegeting and analyzing and seminaring. Amen. We just need some preachers. Gotta preach the book and stand for what's right. I'm telling you, that's the way it's been since I got here. And we're not going to let nothing else get in its way. We're not going to substitute it. We're not going to put up with anything else but the preaching of the Word of God. There's still some to do it. I get weary sometimes, this whole world looking around. There, in our town, there ain't many churches that's preaching. There's a lot of talking.
2: That's right.
1: There's a lot of reasoning. There's a lot of how to's, what for's, and how comes. I like when a man just gets up and preaches.
2: Yes, sir.
1: Sometimes we feel like we're the only one left. God says, nah. There's some up in Canada.
2: Amen.
1: There's some down in Alabama. There's some way over yonder in Oklahoma. There's some out there in New Mexico and Arizona.
2: Amen.
1: We're not alone.
2: Amen.
1: There's still some preaching going on. Amen. Down in Florida. Amen. Tennessee. Mississippi. Wherever else you might be from. Amen. Yeah, Arkansas. I didn't mean to make that sound like I didn't know that. I agree with what Brother Calvin said, though. He'll get you laughing and then he'll stick you. Amen. That's what he done to me last night. You got to tell the one about the monkey. I'm begging you. Tell the one about the monkey. Oh, get ready to laugh. You're going to laugh so hard your sides ache when you hear about the monkey. And I ain't talking about Bobo neither. I'm talking about another monkey. Amen. There's still some who love old time preaching. They're all over the place. I'm going to say this. God still has those who may not have a theological degree, but you can tell they've been with Jesus. The Bible says, now when they saw the boldness of Peter and John and perceived that they were unlearned and ignorant men, they marveled. And took knowledge of them that they had been with Jesus. I'm telling you, this week I'll go home and I'll be able to say, I've been with a bunch of ignorant men. I've been with a bunch of unlearned men. But I've been with men that have been with Jesus. Amen. You can have your degrees. You can have all that, whatever they got. Amen. I like being, I started saying stupid. That's stupid. Calling yourself stupid. See, it's unlearned preaching. But I want to hear a preacher. I want to see people that know what it's like to be with Jesus.
2: Amen.
1: Boy, ain't nothing like it.
2: Amen.
3: kind of, it's just a blessing to know that where you're sitting, He'll come and sit right next to you.
4: Amen. Amen. Amen.
3: Put His arm around you.
4: Yes. Come on.
3: Remind you everything's going to be all right.
4: Yes. Yes.
3: It's going to work out.
5: Amen.
3: He'll fix it.
4: Yes, sir.
3: He'll find a way.
4: Yes.
3: And He'll bless you.
4: Amen.
3: Boy, I mean, it ain't too long. You're on your knees. You're praying. You're weeping. And oh, what a presence.
5: That's good, preacher.
3: And the Lord sets in. Amen. They've been with Jesus. Amen. There's still some folk. They might not have the flowery words. They might destroy the King's English. They might not tell everything and explain everything and pronounce everything. But they've been with Jesus.
4: Amen.
3: Boy, that'll make a difference, man.
5: Amen.
3: We hear a lot of preaching today that's got a lot of talent, a lot of big words and all of this, that, and the other. I like that old time preaching.
4: It
3: has the sense that they've been with the Lord.
4: Amen.
3: I suppose one of the best things I've learned about preaching is the preparation part. It's always gooder when you're preparing than it is when you present it.
5: Yeah.
3: I got a bigger blessing out of this afternoon, and it ain't coming out like you had it then, but it's still good. Amen. I mean, I was in that motel room. I had to get up 2 or 3 times and walk around. I can't walk too good, so I just start going like this. Amen. Then I'd sit back down and write down another thought. And I said, man, I like this. This is blessing my heart. I've done preached this 4 or 5 times. It just ain't coming out like it came in, amen. But I tell you, there's still some folk around that know what it's like to be with Jesus. I'm going to say this. God still has those that are willing to make sacrifices to get to where God's at.
4: Amen.
3: What else would it be? This is an oasis.
4: Yeah.
5: Yes, sir.
3: This is a watering hole.
4: Yes, sir.
3: It has been a watering hole for years.
4: Amen.
3: It's a kind of a touch of God that you'll get your family and drive 24 hours straight just to get there.
4: Yes, sir.
3: We pulled in last night. Man, I was tired. Brother Jeremiah drove me this year. And man, I feel like Brother Charlie.
4: Yeah.
3: Amen. Talk about having Jordan with him. And talking about Brother Jordan being his pooper scooper. Amen. I got me a pooper scooper now. We ain't looking for no pony neither. Feels good. I just look around every now and then and see if my old pooper scooper's there. Amen. It's a blessing. I got more tired just sitting there than I did driving. Man, Jeremiah, really, you're a blessing. I love you, buddy. You know I'm just kidding. Y'all know what I mean, don't you?
5: No.
4: Amen.
3: No. Out of this thing right now. People are driving from miles around to come to where God's at, to hear the preaching, the praise, the shouting, the touching God. We'll all stand up and we'll drive for hours just to get in one good service where God is. Just to get where He's at. Amen.
4: Yes,
3: hey, just to be able to hear a shouting and lift your hands and praise God and thank Him, amen, and give Him glory for what He's done.
4: Yes, sir.
3: Boy, you need to, you wait till you get to heaven.
4: Yeah.
3: You'll be shouting then. You'll be giving. Some of you ain't shouted yet.
4: Yeah.
3: Some of you ain't even smiled yet.
4: Yeah.
3: What are you going to do when you get to heaven? Amen. You say, well, you ought not come down to these meetings for something like that. I do. I don't go to a ball game and just sit there and look. I'm a fan. Amen. A fan shouts, hollers, screams, carries on. God, you go up there at the ball game and the soccer game and you shout like a wild Comanche Indian and come to church and sit like Elijah.
6: Yeah.
3: I'm glad there's still some that'll make a sacrifice to get to where God's at. There ain't very many places you can go where God is really stirring. But you can down in Fort Walton Beach. You can in Mountain View, Arkansas. You can in Birmingham, amen. God's stirring. It's worth the drive. It's worth the effort to get your family where God is stirring, where the preaching is good, where the singing is good, where your heart's lifted up and you're blessed from the top of your head to the bottom of your foot. See, God saves souls and hear singing that stirs a heart with the touch of the Holy Ghost, and to see saints unafraid to stand and shout the victory.
6: Amen. Amen.
3: Let me say this, I'll be done. There's still, God has some, those who will not turn back now.
6: Amen.
3: Amen.
6: Amen.
3: Amen.
5: Amen.
3: We're too close home now.
6: Yes, sir.
3: Somebody said it today or last night, one, that this may be the generation. We may be the ones that see Jesus. Well, won't that be something? Wouldn't that be something?
6: Amen.
3: Amen. I'm telling you, listen, at any moment, the trump of God could sound and the voice of the archangel. Amen.
6: Yeah.
3: Boy, I just got something. Amen.
6: Yeah.
3: He's coming.
6: Yeah.
3: They stop it. They mock it. But bless God, we might see it. Amen. Wouldn't that be something? Wouldn't that be something tonight if we was to hear a sound the world would say, well, that's thunder. No, you and I may say, oh, the Lord, hey, I don't know if he's going to call the roll by alphabet, but if that's the case, I wish my name was Anderson, amen. I got to wait till the W's. Amen. Yeah, I should be an Andrews. I beg Charlie, there he is. A's. Calvin.
6: Yeah.
3: Amen. Late. Boy, when he gets to Wesley. Our W's. Son, I'm leaving now. Amen. No more heartache. All heartache will end. Tears are dry from our eyes. No more sorrow. No more death. No more funerals. No more faded roses. No more sad faces. No more cemetery. No more mortuary. No more casket. No more hospitals. No more doctors. No more medicine. No more darkness. No more defeat, depression, discouragement. No more pain. I said no more pain. More Jericho! Aren't you glad? Anybody hurting here tonight? Anybody got leg aches, head aches, body aches? No more pain! No more hunger. No worry. No crying. No more goodbyes. We'll walk the street of gold. We'll sing in a heavenly choir. We'll meet the patriarchs. We'll fellowship that'll never end. We'll live in the new Jerusalem, garnished with jasper, sapphire, chalcedony, emerald, sardius, sardonyx, chrysolite, topaz, jacinth, and chrysoprasus. We're not alone. Keep shouting. Keep preaching.

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1: The rich man in Luke chapter 12 had it all. He was tearing down his barns and building bigger barns. He had a bumper crop. He had a big house. He was piling it up for tomorrow. He said, "Soul, take thine ease, for thou hast much goods laid up in store." But he forgot something. And what he forgot was that you can't stay here. Listen, you can have everything this world has to offer. You can have the big home, you can have the nice cars, you can have the money, lots of land, but you can't stay here. The old song says you can drive your new car right up to the grave, but somebody else is driving away. The Bible says your life is just a vapor.

0: if that didn't do something for you, if that didn't fire you up, your wood's wet.
1: Yeah.
0: Amen. That's all I know to tell you. That'd make Episcopalians shout. Amen. Good to be saved tonight. Are y'all glad you saved? Let me tell you something. You get over being saved, you've gotten over something.
1: Yeah, you're right.
0: Amen. You ought to go back often time. I'll tell you, you want to keep your heart warm and keep your life on fire for God. Just go back again and again and again and visit that place where the Lord saved you. Amen. I remember when I got saved over on South 7th Street in Duran, Oklahoma. Never will forget it. Amen. And you talk about a mess. I'll tell you, life can get in a mess right quick.
2: Yes, sir.
0: But the Lord can fix up a mess right quicker. Amen. And I'm thankful for that tonight. It's good to see you.
2: Yeah.
0: Good to see you. I enjoyed that. I guarantee you. I just soon listen to that about 30 minutes more. Amen. My preaching's like bologna. You just slice it off anywhere. Amen. And get a good sandwich. Amen. I grew up in a time when mom and dad didn't go down and get all Meyer and them little packages.
2: Yeah.
0: They'd get them big old long sticks. You remember them? And we didn't have that thin slice. We get about yay big, about a big old chunk of onion and a jalapeno pepper.
2: Yeah.
0: Oh, Lord God, man. That right there do something for you. Amen. But I remember those days. Amen. But I tell you, it's good to be here tonight. I'm excited. Amen. They fired me up. I tell you, if you can't preach after that, you might as well go home.
1: Yeah.
0: I mean, you can preach on Mary Had a Little Lamb, that thing will get on, that kind of singing. I guarantee you. Amen. Well, there's this Indian one time. He had his ear to the ground. And this old timer pulled up, him and his mule and backpacking. He's out prospecting. That old Indian had his ear glued to the ground. And he got down there and he said, "Hey, what you doing?" And Indian said, "Me listen. What do you hear?" "Me hear covered wagon. Four horse pull. Cow behind. Dog trot alongside. Man wearing white shirt, blue jean. Woman wear red dress, blue bonnet. Two little kid walk alongside. Boy, girl on the other." "Well, how in the world did you ever learn to hear that good that you could describe what is coming?" "Ran over me 10 minutes ago." Amen. You say you ought not make fun of them Indians. I am one of them. Amen. I make fun of them. Amen. We was raised on fry bread.
2: Yeah. Amen.
0: Them chalk dogs around where I live, they're about yay tall. Them old gals, they're about the yay tall. Weigh 200 pounds. Amen. And the front two teeth about that far apart, but they sure can make fry bread.
2: Yeah.
0: You ain't never had fry bread, you ain't never had anything.
2: Yeah.
0: Amen.
2: Right.
0: Praise the Lord. Take your Bible tonight to the book of Isaiah. Say amen.
2: Amen.
0: You might as well get in. Amen.
2: Yeah.
0: Better than getting in now and ready to wait till the end of the week to get in. You might as well enjoy yourself tonight. Some of you are going to wait around till Thursday night and say, "You know what? I was starting once to say amen."
2: Yeah.
0: I've had people walk out in my church years ago. There's this lady. She'd say this all the time. She said, "Brother Mark, I almost said amen tonight."
2: Yeah.
0: Almost said amen. I thought, my soul, go ahead and shout her out.
1: Yeah.
0: Amen. I mean, you got to get them things out every now and then.
1: Yeah.
0: They'll hurt you.
1: Yeah.
0: Go ahead and get in now.
1: Yeah.
0: Get in right now. Don't wait till the end of the week to get in. Let God do something for you now. Let Him stir your heart. Let Him help you. Amen. And you'll not regret that. Isaiah chapter 49. Isaiah chapter 49. The Bible says, "Listen, O isles unto me, and hearken, ye people from far. The Lord hath called me from the womb. From the bowels of my mother hath he made mention of my name. And he hath made my mouth like a sharp sword. In the shadow of his hand hath he hid me, and made me as a polished shaft. In his quiver hath he hid me. and said unto me, Thou art my servant, O Israel, in whom I will be glorified. And then I said, I have labored in vain. I've spent my strength for naught, and in vain, yet surely my judgment is with the Lord, and my work with my God. And now, saith the Lord that formed me from the womb to be a servant, to bring Israel, to bring Jacob again to him, though Israel be not gathered, yet shall I be glorious in the eyes of the Lord, and my God shall be my strength. And he said, It is a light thing that thou shouldest be my servant to raise up the tribes of Jacob and to restore the preserved of Israel. I will also give thee for a light to the Gentiles, that thou mayest be my salvation unto the end of the earth. Thus saith the Lord, the Redeemer of Israel, and his Holy One, to him whom man despiseth, to him whom the nation abhorreth, to a servant of rulers, kings shall see and arise. Princes also shall worship because of the Lord that is faithful, and the Holy One of Israel, and he shall choose thee. Thus saith the Lord, in an acceptable time have I heard thee, and in a day of salvation have I helped thee. And I will preserve thee and give thee for a covenant of the people to establish the earth, to cause to inherit the desolate heritages, that thou mayest say to the prisoners, Go forth. To them that are in darkness, show yourselves. They shall feed in the ways, and their pasture shall be in all high places. They shall not hunger nor thirst, neither shall the heat nor sun smite them. For he that hath mercy on them shall lead them. Even by the springs of water shall he guide them. And I will make all my mountains a way, and my highways shall be exalted. Behold, these shall come from far, and lo, these from the north and from the west, and these from the land of Sinim. Sing, O heavens, and be joyful, O earth, and break forth into singing, O mountains. For the Lord hath comforted his people, and will have mercy upon his afflicted. But Zion said, the Lord hath forsaken me. Wow. Now for 13 verses, the Lord has reminded them that he's going to restore them.
2: Yeah.
0: Can I say tonight that God is not through with the nation Israel? Can I say tonight that the church has not replaced the promise of God concerning the nation Israel? Now, the Bible tells us that today, in the moment and hour in which we live, that Israel is on the back burner, if you please. That Israel is in blindness. Now, Israel is blinded to the gospel. Israel is blinded to their Messiah, the Lord Jesus Christ. But there'll come a day, my friend, when the rapture of the church takes place. Now, I want to make sure you understand what I'm saying. I believe the church will not go through the tribulation. I believe the Lord will come back before the great tribulation. I believe the Lord will come back before the millennial reign of Christ. I believe we're in the last hour. I believe we're in the last moment when we'll hear the trumpet sound and we'll hear the voice of the archangel call out and say, Come up hither. I believe the Lord is coming soon. And as soon as the church is out of the way, God will take up his dealing with the nation Israel. And for 13 verses, God has reminded them that he's not finished with them. God has reminded them of his promise. God has reminded them that he is going to do great things for the nation Israel. God has promised them that he is going to deliver them. God promised them that he's going to guide them. God has reassured them that he is not finished, that there's coming a day when they'll rejoice and they'll be glad, and they'll be glad in the Lord and inherit the land. I'm I'm telling you right now, they talk about Israel and the Gaza Strip and the Israel this, but I want to remind you of that land all the way up to the Euphrates River, all the way down to the River Nile, all the way over in the modern Baghdad and Iraq. All of that land belongs to the nation Israel. They're going to get every foot of it. They're going to get every inch of it. Everything God promised them, they're going to get. I'm telling you, God has reminded them for 13 verses of His promise. He's reminding them of His intention. He's reminding them of His love and His mercy and His grace that He has toward the nation Israel. And after all of those reminders, after all that God has said and promised to His people, the Bible said, but Zion said, look what she said, the Lord hath forsaken me, and my Lord hath forgotten me. Isn't that something? I think sometimes we're like that.
2: You're right.
0: God has promised to save us.
2: Yes.
0: He's promised to keep us. I'm glad tonight, thanks be unto God, that my salvation is not mine to keep.
2: Yes.
0: I didn't get it because I deserved it.
2: Right.
0: I didn't get it because I was special.
2: Right.
0: I got it because I, by faith, believed that Jesus died and was buried and rose again the third day, and that day over on South 7th Street, when I put my faith in Jesus Christ, God gave me eternal life. And that Bible says, who are kept by the power of God. He's doing the keeping. Amen. And yet they said, after all God promised them, God's forgot us. God has mistakenly promised us something that He can't keep. Neighbor, God has not ever broke a promise. God has never let us down. And as sure as you hear my voice tonight, and as sure as we've read His eternal words, that heaven and earth shall pass away, but my word shall never pass away, I'm telling you, He's going to fulfill everything He said. Amen. But Zion said, He's forgotten us. He don't know where we even exist. He don't know where we live. And the Lord responds and says, can a woman forget her sucking child, that she should not have compassion on the son of her womb? Yea, they may forget, yet will I not forget thee. Behold, I have graven thee upon the palms of my hands. Thy walls are continually before me. Israel said, you've forgotten us. You forgot your promise. You forgot your blessing that you had entitled to us and given to us. You have forgotten us. And God said, as sure as I'm here today, I'm telling you, as a mother would never forget that child she gave birth to, I have not forgotten you. In fact, I've graven you upon the palms of my hands. He hadn't forgot. And I'm telling you tonight, I want to preach for a little while on some things we ought not ever forget.
2: Yeah,
0: amen. We ought not ever forget. Our Father, we love
2: you.
0: Lord, how our hearts rejoice tonight, and how we've been made glad in song tonight. And yet, Lord, I'm reminded, and over there in 1 Corinthians chapter 1, where you said that it wasn't the singing that you chose, it wasn't the music that you chose, it wasn't talent and ability that you chose to save them that believe not, but it was the preaching. And Lord, we thank you for the preaching of the Word of God. We thank you for the promise that we find in the Word of God. I pray tonight now that you'll meet with us, Father, that you'd encourage hearts tonight. Lord, that you would lift up that that person today that is just going through a trial, whose burdens are heavy. Lord, the problems are many. And I pray, dear God, tonight that you'd give help, and Lord, you'd help us, Lord, to do for us tonight what we cannot do for one another. I pray tonight that if there's anybody here that's never been saved, Lord, tonight would be the night. I pray, Lord, if there's anybody here that's feel like they've been forgotten by the Lord, that they would be reminded that they haven't been forgotten, that God loves them and God cares for them and God is merciful to them as he ever has been. And I pray, Lord, you'd encourage the saints of God tonight. You'd bless us tonight. And I pray you'd help us now. In Jesus' name I pray, amen and amen. The Bible says here, the Lord says in verse 15, can a woman forget her sucking child that she should not have compassion on the son of her womb? Yea, they may forget, he said, but I will not, forget thee. I'm thankful for that tonight. Boy, sometimes life gets to be a burden. Sometimes things get tough, and you begin to wonder, the devil whisper in your ear that God's forsaken us and God's left us and God ain't working or God's through with us. I've got good news for you tonight. God's still working on me, amen. God's still working on you. God has a plan. God has a purpose for our life. And God won't finish that plan until he comes back to get us, amen. And I pray it'll be soon. I believe it will be soon, amen. I tell you, time and time again, God has reminded us not to forget. Don't forget what I've told you. Don't forget the promises that I've made. Don't forget the word of God and what I've said in times past. The Lord told Moses to warn the nation Israel. He told them again and again to tell them not to forget that the Lord doesn't forget. Amen. And he said, don't you be forgetful. Don't you forget what the Lord is going to do for you. And God said, Moses, remind them of my love. Remind them of my care. Remind them of my supply. Remind them. In the New Testament, the Apostle Paul said he will never leave us nor forsake us. Amen. So that we may boldly say, the Lord is my helper. Isn't that a blessing tonight? Aren't you glad you got a helper tonight? Aren't you glad he's with you tonight? Aren't you glad he'll never leave us nor forsake us? What a blessing tonight that we can rejoice in together. Hey, the Bible says in Deuteronomy chapter 4 and verse number 9, take heed to thyself and keep thy soul diligent, lest thou forget the things which thine eyes have seen, and lest they depart from thy heart all the days of thy life, but teach them thy sons and thy sons' sons. God has reminded us through Moses that he's not finished with us. Amen. God has not only a plan for the nation Israel, but God has a plan for you. God has a plan for your family. God has a plan for your ministry. God has a purpose. I'm going to tell you something tonight. I don't believe a preacher ought to retire.
2: Right.
0: Amen.
2: Yeah.
0: I tell you, it bothers me. I'm 64 years old and I've been getting stuff in the mail that's troubling me from AAA. Or is that AAA? AAA is something else, ain't it? I might got letters from them too. I don't know. But I'm getting letters reminding me that I'm getting old. You need to start signing up for Medicare. I don't want Medicare. I didn't ask for Medicare. But you're going to have to sign up for it. I didn't know that.
2: Yeah.
0: Amen. I'm telling you, there's things that got to be reminded of. I live in a two-story house. I'm telling you, I'm only 5'7", amen. But I promise you, my philosophy in a two-story house is this. Always carry something down when you go down. And always carry something up when you go up. Because inevitably, you're going to forget to carry something down that you should have brought up and bring up something that you should have took down.
2: Yeah.
0: A day goes by, folks, I'm not kidding you. There's not a week goes by that I tell you, the cell phone has been a curse to my life.
1: Yeah.
0: I'll walk down and I'll get everything lined up and get in my pickup and get ready to leave. I got to go back upstairs. Almost every second. Forgetful. We are forgetful.
3: Yeah, right.
0: We have to be reminded. Amen. I mean, listen, time and time, we've got to be reminded of what to do, what not to do, where to get up, where to get down. Don't forget to take that. I take so many pills, it just looks like candy. I tell myself it's candy now. To try to convince my mouth to go ahead and open up my throat to swallow. I'm just talking to myself all the time. You got to take this. I got one to help my heart beat. I got one to help the heart not beat so fast. I got one to, when it beats fast, to slow it down. I got one to help me get rid of water. I got one to help me add water. I got some that takes rid of something else, and I get full of that, everything. I mean, just forget everything. Just forget. I'm all the time forgetful. Amen. But you know what? We're forgetful in the Lord.
3: Yeah, you're right.
0: We forget what the Lord's done for us.
3: Right.
0: There's folks at night, listen, you're sitting here, you wonder, man, I don't have the joy I used to have. You know why? You forgot to read your Bible.
3: Yeah.
0: You forgot to spend time with God in prayer. Amen. I'm telling you, the sweetest times you'll ever have is when you come to the Lord and say, our Heavenly Father. I'm telling you, I'm glad I don't have to go to a priest. I'm glad I don't have to go to some knothead. Amen. I'm glad I don't have to talk to somebody in a knot hole. Amen. I'm glad I don't have to ask him to forgive me. I'm glad I can go straight to God and right into the throne room of the heaven itself. Amen. But we're forgetful. We're forgetful. And the Lord said, I want you to forget. In Deuteronomy chapter 6, verse 12, Moses said to the people, then beware lest thou forget the Lord, which brought thee forth out of the land of Egypt from the house of bondage. He wanted them to be reminded again and again not to forget where they came from.
1: Right.
0: You know what's wrong with some of us tonight? We forgot what the Lord's done for us. We forgot where he's brought us from. I like them songs they sing tonight. They weren't just songs to make your foot tap. They weren't just songs to make you feel good. They were songs that had a message in it. Dad used to tell us growing up when we sang and picked a little bit, he said, boys, it don't matter how good you are. It don't matter how good you think you are. It don't matter how much talent you think you have. He said, if your song ain't got something from the Lord, as far as a message is concerned, you might as well sit down and shut up, because it don't mean nothing. Amen. He's right.
3: Yeah.
0: He's right. We're the only ones that has a song to sing.
3: Right.
0: We're the only one that has a message in our song. Amen. Yeah. But we are forgetful.
3: Right.
0: We forget what the Lord's done for you. Young people, I'm telling you, you young people got a tough road to hoe. Amen? It's tough growing up in this day and age. Amen? Look at all the things you got to fight. You got to fight against the LGBTQDWXYZ crowd. Amen? You got to fight against the sodomites. You got to fight against all the wokeism. I'm telling you, I woke up this morning, but I ain't got wokeism. Amen?
3: Yes, you will.
0: Crazy how this world's going. But we forget.
1: Yes, sir.
0: We forget.
3: You're right.
0: How good God's been to us. Amen. We forget that our sins have been forgiven. Amen. We forget the sacrifice the Lord made at Calvary. Aren't you glad he died for us? Aren't you glad he did what we can't do? Amen. He purchased our salvation with his own blood. Amen. He died and was buried and rose again the third day. It ain't up to me to keep it. It's up to him. Amen. He said, I give unto them eternal life and they shall never perish. Isn't that a blessing?
3: Amen.
0: I'm thankful for that. We forget. We forget. We forget all the time. We forget that Satan's out to get us. Amen. We forget that he's out to devour us. We forget the blessings of the Lord. We forget the day of salvation. We forget about how good God's been to us. Amen. We forget that he's coming back again. We forget the blessings of the Lord. We forget the Word of God.
3: Right.
0: But I'm telling you, it's a blessing. There's some people in the Bible I don't believe ever forgot what the Lord done for them.
1: Yeah, yeah.
0: There's some folks I want you to be reminded of tonight that I believe they never forgot what the Lord has done for them. This revival week.
1: Yeah.
0: You know why we need revival? Because we forget.
1: That's right.
3: Yeah.
0: Some of us forget how good God's been to us. We forget that God's brought us through trial and trouble. We forget that God's paid our bills. And we forget that God's put food on the table and shoes on our feet and clothes on our back. I'm telling you, hey, listen, God's been good to us. Amen. God's blessed us more than we ever deserve. God's always, He don't know how to do anything else but be good. Amen. We have a wonderful Savior tonight.
3: Amen.
0: I think about tonight in the book of John chapter 4. And these are stories that you're familiar with being in a Bible-believing church. If you ain't, you're in trouble. Amen.
3: Yeah.
0: But in John chapter 4, there's a woman at the well. Yeah. I'm telling you, this woman at the well would never forget. She would never forget the miserable condition her life was in. You talk about a miserable life. You talk about a messed up life. You talk about a life that was in total ruin. This woman was... I had six husbands. She was in trouble, amen. And she, but when she met the Lord, amen, in John chapter number 4, I don't believe she ever forgot that her life was miserable. I don't believe she ever forgot how bad a trouble her life was really in, amen. I believe she never forgot her waywardness. I don't believe she ever forgot how she got away from the things of what was right. She got wayward against God. And she stumbled out chunder. And she strayed away. I'm telling you, if you're not careful, you'll start forgetting what God's done for you. And you'll find yourself struggling out chunder. And you'll drift a little here and a little there. I'm telling you something. It'd be good. Every now and then you'll go back and remember how miserable your life was before you got saved. There's folks sitting here tonight. When the Lord saved you, you was a drunkard. You was a dope head. Amen. You was a mess. You might not have been like this woman, but your life was just as miserable as her life was. Amen. She never forgot her miserable condition. And not only did she never forget her waywardness, but she never forgot His words. Amen. He said to her, if thou knewest the gift of God, and He that saith unto thee, give me a drink, you would ask of me, and He would have given you, I would have given you living water. You remember that day you was thirsty? You remember that day you needed a drink? Amen. You remember that day this world left you dry and parched? Amen. You remember this whole life left you hopeless and without no chance of making it? You were hungry and thirsty out there in the world by yourself. And then one day Jesus passed by. Amen. You remember that? I tell you, we ought not ever forget. Some of y'all forgot where the Lord found you. You forgot what the Lord's done for you. This woman was in a miserable position. Her condition was miserable. But then she heard the words.
1: Thank you,
0: of the Lord Jesus.
3: Yeah.
0: Boy, I'm telling you tonight, I'm glad I got His words.
3: Yes.
0: Every word of God is pure.
3: Yes.
0: Amen.
1: Yeah.
0: I don't need no NIV.
1: No. Yeah.
0: I don't need no RSV. I don't even need Choctaw.
1: Yeah. Right.
0: Amen.
3: Yeah.
0: I asked my dad one time, I said, Dad, I was learning how to speak Choctaw. And I said, Daddy, I said, how do you say banana in Choctaw? I was learning how to say fruits and vegetables and the different names of them all. I said, how do you say banana in Choctaw? And Dad said, all right, son, listen carefully. He looked at me and he said, ba-na-na. I ain't never forgot that. You talk about... I said, it had to be the accent, didn't it? life was miserable before we got saved.
3: Yeah, right.
0: We were going nowhere. We had nothing.
3: Yeah.
0: But I'm telling you, when I met the King that day, bless God, I got a title to a mansion. Yeah. Amen. I got born again. I got my name written down in the Lamb's Book of Life. Amen. You can shake hands with the poor boy who owns everything. Amen. What a blessing. She never forgot her miserable condition. She never forgot her waywardness. How she got away. How she got her life in a mess. How she met one man and then another man. And then another man. But she didn't find no happiness in a man. She didn't find no happiness in a relationship. She didn't find no happiness in what those things promised her. And then she met the one who had the sweetest words. And the words that brought redemption. And the words that brought help. And the words that brought comfort. And the words that brought forgiveness. forgiveness and the words that meant something to her. Amen. She never forgot them words. I won't say tonight she never forgot the well. Amen. He said, if you just drink of the water that I give you, you'll never thirst again. Now this old thirsty gal, she said, where are you going to get that water? You ain't got nothing to draw with. The well is mighty deep. How are you going to get that water where I'm coming here every day to get a drink. I'm coming here every day to try and satisfy. I'm going to tell you, you can go every day to try to find satisfaction, but the world will never satisfy. Amen. Are you listening tonight? I say, are you listening tonight? You'll never find satisfaction in the world. Young person tonight, you'll never find satisfaction in dope. You'll never find it in sex. You'll never find it in Hollywood. You won't find it in Nashville. You'll never find satisfaction. The world can't give it.
4: Yes, sir.
0: She's miserable.
4: Yes, right.
0: She never forgot the well. I can see her looking down in that well, looking at him. You mean you're going to give me something I'll never thirst for? I can. Y'all remember that day you got drink? Been drinking from it ever since. Didn't have to go down to the store to buy it.
4: That's right.
0: Didn't have to tote it back to the house.
4: No, sir.
0: Didn't have to carry it nowhere. Didn't have to bottle it. Didn't have to put no lid on it. Amen. She never forgot that well. I don't believe she ever forgot the water. Amen. She never forgot the water. The Bible, she said, sir, give me this water that I thirst not. Oh, glory to God. I remember that day I got a drink. I remember hearing B.R. Lakin years ago on a tape. Amen. And he talked about the day he got saved. And I can relate to that. I remember that. I don't know why, but I remembered hearing that. See, I was raised in church. I was raised with a mom and daddy that prayed. Thank God for a mom and daddy that raised us. I was rebellious. I just kicked against the pricks. I just went against everything that I was raised. But I finally got saved. I was 21 years old.
5: Amen.
0: You know what? You know what's sad? There's young people sitting in here just like that today. There's probably a young adult sitting in here today, or a young a mom or dad. Perhaps you was raised the same way, but I'm telling you, ain't never got a drink. Never got born again. Never got saved. Never knew what it was like to become a child of God. I'm telling you, she never forgot that water. And she said, "Sir, give me that water. Don't you want that water tonight?" And he gave her that drink. Amen. I'm telling you, she got a drink. Bless God. When she got a drink, that drink took her into town. She said, "Hey, come see a man that told me every idea is not this to Christ." I don't believe she went to the women because they hated her. She broke up many a home. Amen. When the women, she had to come out at a different time to get water because she kind of made the other women mad. Messing around with her men. Amen. And she didn't go to the women and say, "Hey, come see." She told the men that she'd been with. She got her a drink.
4: Yes, sir.
0: She got that water. Oh, what a blessing she got. She was miserable, but she never forgot her waywardness. She was miserable. She never forgot his words or the well or the water. I like this. She never forgot his willingness to come to where she is at. Bible said in verse 4, John chapter 4, said something like this. He must needs go through Samaria. Amen. A Jew would do everything they could to avoid the Samaritans. They's half-breeds. They didn't like them. They didn't care for them. They considered them dogs. That's what they considered them. And here's this Jew passing through Samaria. You say, "Well, I wonder why he passed through there." He knew there's a woman there. He knew she was miserable. Her life was miserable. Her life was a wreck. Her life was just totally torn apart. Oh, what a day it was when Jesus passed by. Amen. You know what's wrong with some of y'all tonight? You know why you need revival? You know why? Because we're somewhere along the line, Jesus passed by and gave you a good old drink of salvation. Gave you a drink of holy water. You're talking about holy water. That's it right there. You didn't have to have no medicine man twirl no beads. Amen. You didn't have to have no medicine man get a dream catcher and try to catch your dream. You didn't have to have no totem pole to bow down to get that water. You didn't have to have no chanting or dancing. Amen. You didn't have to bump around like you know why Indians dance the way they do? You ever notice that? what they're doing? I found, where's that quarter? I lost a quarter. Where did it go? That's what they're doing. She couldn't find happiness in the world. But Jesus showed her what she needed. I'm telling you, know what's wrong with some of us? We forgot how miserable our life was. Not only in John chapter 4 do we see a woman that never forgot her miserable condition, but I want you to notice in Mark chapter 5, there's a man there that never forgot his mental condition. Bible said he's a maniac of Gadara. Nobody could tame him. He lived in a graveyard, cut himself with stones. Bible said he cried night and day. This man was a mental wreck. Full of the devil. The Bible said when the Lord asked him, "What's your name?" He said, "My name's Legion, for we are many." He was full of the devil. He was a mental case. You know what's wrong with a lot of folks in America? It's a mental case. Amen. They're not right with the Lord. Their minds is messed up. Their thinking is messed up. Their thought process is messed up. I'm telling you, they're mental. Amen. We got a lot of folks like that in Durant. You got a lot of folks right here in Hamlet, same way. They're mentally in a way where they just don't seem to get things going for them. Here's this man. He was wounded. He was messed up. His life was complete ruin. Sin had caused him to be a slave. You remember before you got saved, you was a slave to sin. You were a slave to sin's desire. You were a slave to sin's call and sin's lure. You couldn't wait. You couldn't. Everything else didn't matter till you got that sin satisfied in your life. I'm thankful tonight, dear God, when the Lord showed up. Amen. Sin had made him a slave. I'll tell you something else. Sin had caused him to be ashamed to his family.
5: Yes, it was.
0: His family disowned him. His parents were ashamed of him. His family, his friends, he was a complete shame in society. He was mental. His life was wretched. His life was tore plumb apart. I'm telling you tonight, you know why we need revival? Our thinking's bad.
5: Yes, sir, it is.
0: We get to thinking like the world. Amen. You know what? You need to learn this. You need to learn. You've got to get this. You cannot be a good Christian without spending time in that book on a daily basis. You can't do it. You cannot live a Christian life effectively without spending time. That book right there straighten up a lot of bad thinking. That book right there straighten up a lot of bad attitude. Amen. Just spend time with God in the book. He was mentally messed up in his mind. Amen. Living in a graveyard. Amen. Can you imagine? Can you imagine living out there screaming and hollering night and day, cutting himself with stones, just completely controlled by the devil? Amen. I mean, he was a slave to sin. He was ashamed to his family. He was separated from everything that he loved. Everything. That's what sin will do. You talk about what sin did. There's a picture of it right there. Society didn't want nothing to do with him. Amen. I mean, he was a slave to all his wants and ambitions of his life. He wanted nothing but to satisfy himself. And it ruined him. It ruined his life. And now he's messed up in his mind. His thinking is all wrong. I'm telling you this evening, we need to get alone with God and let God speak to our heart and straighten up our thinking. Amen. That's what was wrong with Israel. God had promised them restoration time and time again. He promised them a Messiah. When he came, they nailed him. They weren't thinking right. They thought God had forsaken him and left them. And God had left them out to just to fend for themselves. But God has never forsaken us. Amen. Never left his people alone. And there was a man. He was in a mental way. He was mentally messed up, but he never forgot that. Bible says they went out to see what was going on. Folks came out to see what was happening. They'd heard about this man and the meeting with Jesus and how there was a great spiritual showdown out there that took place. And when they got out there, the Bible says in Mark chapter 5 and along about verse 15 or so, that when they got out there, they found this man sitting and clothed and in his right mind. Can you all think back when you got saved, how your thinking was wrong and your mental life was wrong? But when you got saved, how God took all the kinks and straightened them all out and got you thinking right and got your outlook at life right? Amen! What a blessing! I'm telling you, we forget. We forget. But not this man. He never forgot what the Lord done for him. He said, Lord, I want to go with you. Man, my life's different. I feel different. I just want to do different. I've never had this desire before, but I want to get out of the graveyard. I've never had this desire before, but I don't want to cut myself no more. I've never felt like this before, but I don't want to scream night and day. I'm sick and tired of the tombs, amen. I'm sick and tired of the city of the dead. I've never wanted to get out before, but I want to get out now. I want to get as far away from this as I possibly can. He can't. What happened? He got his mind fixed. Yes. He got his thinking fixed. Amen.
4: Yes, sir.
0: You remember the day the Lord fixed your thinking?
1: Yes.
0: Changed your life?
1: Yes.
0: He said, I want to go with you, Lord. I just want to be with you.
4: You're right, brother.
0: And the Lord said, that'd be fine, but not right now.
4: Yep.
0: You go home.
4: Yep.
0: You go home. And you tell him how the Lord has helped. You tell him what great things the Lord's done. I can see him coming home.
4: Thank you, Lord.
0: I can see him as he pulls up to the yard there. Night after night after night, before all that, I can see that wife hiding somewhere in the back room. Oh, he's drunk again. He's messed up again. He's on dope again. He's screaming, hollering again. He's bleeding from cuts. He's in a mess already. He's not thinking right. Kids, go hide. I can see the kids hiding in the back room somewhere. This time's different.
4: Thank you, Lord.
0: Honey, it's me.
4: Yeah.
0: Well, I ain't never heard him talk like that.
4: Yeah, right.
0: Hey, baby, it's me. It's different now.
4: Yeah, thank you.
1: All right.
0: Hey, I want to tell you, something's happened to me.
4: Yeah.
0: Hey, kids, come out. I want to tell you something.
4: Thank you, Lord.
0: And behind the door, what is it? What is it? Open the door. What is it, Dad? I want to tell you I love you.
4: Thank you, Lord. Yeah.
0: Things is different.
4: Thank you, Lord.
1: Amen.
4: That's good preaching. Yes.
0: Boy, ain't that good? You got to let that sink in.
1: Yeah.
0: That's the way some of us was.
4: Yes, sir.
0: We spent all our money on those vices of life.
4: Yes, sir.
0: We spent all our time in places we ought not be.
4: Amen.
0: We spent all our time with people that caused our thinking to be as messed up as theirs.
4: Yes, sir.
0: But he met Jesus.
4: Thank you, Lord. Yes, sir.
0: I don't believe he ever forgot.
1: Yeah, amen.
0: I believe in John chapter 8, there's a woman over there that never forgot her moral condition.
4: Yes, sir.
0: You talk about a morally messed up woman.
4: Yes, sir.
0: She's caught in the act of adultery.
1: Yeah.
0: You know, I've often wondered about this. They brought that woman to the Lord where he was a teaching. And they set that woman down and said, hey, Master, we caught this woman in the act of adultery. Well, okay. But there's just one problem.
4: Yeah.
0: Where's the man?
1: Yeah, right.
0: I mean, last time I checked up on the deal, adultery usually two.
4: Yeah, right.
0: Usually a man and a woman. Now today's it could be anything.
1: Yeah.
4: God help. Yeah, you're right.
0: Then I got to think about this.
4: Mm-hmm.
0: When the Lord drew in the sand there that day and wrote something probably out of Leviticus chapter 20.
4: Mm-hmm.
0: And then he said, y'all, without sin, cast the first stone. And one by one, they'd be, I wonder if one of them wasn't a man.
1: Yeah, right.
4: Mm-hmm. Yeah.
0: I don't know.
4: Right, that's right.
0: But this woman was in a moral.
4: Yes, she was.
0: Immoral life. Mm-hmm. You remember when the Lord found you how our life was messed up like that?
4: Thank you, Lord.
0: There's things that we've done in our life. I said it this morning. Mm-hmm. We hope nobody ever finds out about.
4: You're right.
0: And that's right. That's the way it ought to be.
1: Right.
0: We're ashamed of things that we once did. We're ashamed of places we had once visited. We're ashamed of words that we used to say.
4: Yeah.
0: We're ashamed of things that we allowed to come into our life. This woman never forgot her moral condition.
1: Right.
0: Her life was just in a total wreck. She never forgot the one that found her.
1: Yeah, amen.
0: You remember the day the Lord found you?
1: Yeah.
0: Somebody said, well, I'm glad the Lord found me. No. You weren't looking for the Lord.
1: Yeah.
0: The Bible said he left the 99 in the sheepfold and went out after that one lost sheep. Neighbor, I wasn't looking for the Lord when he found me. He found me, amen. I'm thankful he found me tonight. Amen. I can stand here tonight and preach the word of God. I'm telling you, God changed my life just like he's changed yours. Same salvation he gave to you, he gave to me. Same life-changing experience that he gave to you, he gave to me. This woman was morally. She was immorally in every way. She never forgot the man that found her. She never forgot the grace that favored her. Boy, I like that song, Amazing Grace, how sweet the sound. Hey, listen, grace found us, amen. Grace favored us. I'm glad tonight for the wonderful grace of God and the mercy of God that reached down further than my sin and reached down further than the stain that sin left in my life. Amen. I'm thankful tonight. She never forgot the grace that favored her. She would never forget the God that forgave her. Boy, aren't you glad tonight that our sins is in the depths of the sea?
4: Yes, sir.
0: Our sins as far as east is from the west. Our sins, the Bible tells us, is cast behind his back.
1: Yes, right.
0: Amen. You ever thought about this? There's a place back there in your back, no matter how hard you try. Did you know you can't reach it?
4: Yeah.
0: That's why God gave you a wife so she can scratch it for you.
4: Yeah.
0: Amen. I'm telling you, I'll find you a good old tree.
4: Yeah.
0: Because there's a place back there you can't reach. No matter how hard you try, you just can't reach it.
1: Yeah.
0: And here's the best part. God said he's cast our sins behind his back. Yeah. He ain't going to reach back there and pull them up and dangle them over us anymore.
1: Right.
0: He forgives them.
1: Amen.
0: They're forgotten.
1: Right.
0: And forever.
1: Yeah.
0: That's how we can go on. Boy, you talk about revival.
4: Yeah.
0: You talk about just getting right with God. You talk about a blessing when you think about the Lord and how he forgave you and how he's buried your sins and took your sins and bore it in his own body and nailed it to the cross.
1: Yeah,
0: never to be remembered again.
1: Yeah,
0: glory to God. This woman never forgot her moral condition. She never forgot the one that found her. She never forgot the grace that favored her. She never forgot the God that forgave her. She never forgot the goodness that fellowshiped with her.
4: Yes, sir.
0: Why would God fellowship with folks like us?
4: God help.
0: Because of his mercy.
4: Thank you, Lord.
0: And because of his grace. And let me say this lastly. Not only do we see a woman that was morally wrong. Not only do we see a man that was miserable in his life, mentally. Not only do we see a woman whose life was totally wrecked by relationships that had gone wrong. But here, I want you to think about the thief on the cross. The thief on the cross. There was a dying thief that could never forget the mess he was in. I mean, it's over.
4: Yeah.
0: It's over. One on one side and another on the other. Both of them at one point, the Bible says, railed on him and said, "If thou be the Christ, if you be who you say you are, come down from the cross and we'll believe you. Save thyself and save us." But somewhere along the line, something happened. While the other thief began to rail upon him, while the other thief began to throw in his teeth accusation after accusation, something happened to the other thief. And he looked into his face and he heard his words. And he said, "Lord," he didn't pray no long intellectual prayer. He didn't pray no long theological prayer. He didn't hang on that cross, his body dying, his life slowly fleeting and about to die. He didn't say, "Oh, thou God of the universe that laid the foundations and spoke the world into existence." He didn't. Hey, no. He'd like old Peter, "Save me."
1: Yes,
0: did you know sometime God just wants to hear an honest prayer?
4: Right.
0: He don't need to be impressed by how smart we are. He don't need to be impressed by how wordy we get. Amen. I'm going to get back here where I need to get. Amen. He don't need to be impressed by how much we can phrase our words and put them together. Amen. Sometimes it's just a simple prayer. God, help me.
1: Yeah, you're right.
0: I'm in a mess.
4: You're right.
0: I have messed around, Lord. I have really blown it this time.
5: Amen.
0: No, sir. You know what he said? Lord,
5: yes, sir.
0: Remember me.
1: Yes.
0: Remember me. That's it. Sometimes, friend, in revival time, our life is like that woman at the well. Sometimes our life's like that man in the graveyard.
5: You're right, bro.
0: Sometimes we're like the woman caught in the act of adultery. Our life is miserable, mentally, every which way wrong. And you know what revival is? Realizing you're in a mess.
5: Yes, sir.
0: You can't fix it.
5: No way.
0: You cannot turn over. Hey, man, some of us have turned over a leaf so many times we wore a leaf plumb out.
5: You're right, bro.
0: What you need to do tonight and say, Lord, remember me. Remember me. I don't deserve nothing else but remember me. For Jesus' sake, remember me. Remember me. Remember I'm frail. Remember without you, I'm nothing. Remember you died for me. Remember me. And the Lord, in mercy and grace, looked over with love and compassion, and he said, "Today."
5: Yeah, thank you, Lord.
1: Yeah.
0: Today.
1: Yeah. Amen.
0: What do you mean, Lord? Today.
5: Yes, yeah, sir.
0: Can you elaborate, Lord? Today, thou shalt be with me.
5: Yes, yeah, sir.
0: In paradise.
5: Thank you, Lord. You can do it.
0: Maybe tonight you just need to say, "Lord, remember me." My life's in a mess. I've failed. I've given up on my Bible reading. I've strayed from my prayer closet. I've tried to fix my problems. I've tried to figure out how I can maneuver this and make this happen. I've tried to do it by myself, Lord. To be honest with you, Lord, I'm tired. Remember me.
5: Yeah.

0: and you're bitter. You're angry. Nobody knows about it but just you and God. But in your heart, you've shook your fist and said, God, it wasn't supposed to be this way. This wasn't supposed to happen. And you're angry at God. Well, I'll tell you what I'll do. I'll just quit talking to you. How's that working out?
1: Yeah, right.
2: Yeah.
0: I'll just keep my tithe. I'll just quit my missions giving. And you're bitter. Mm-hmm. Something happened. Something went wrong. There was a bad turn. There was a bad mistake. There was a bad event. Mm-hmm. Jealousy. Well, why is God blessing them? I mean, I'm doing everything they're doing. I'm trying to live as good as I know how. Look what's going on with them. And God, look at me. Look at my life. God, I'm hurt. I'm miserable inside. You're angry. You're on the verge of becoming bitter. The Bible talks about that root of bitterness springing up. And it doesn't just hurt you, but the Bible says it defiles others. You're angry. You're envious. You see, we're not guilty of these other sins I just spoke about. But in this room, there's probably somebody here that's bitter.
2: Right.
0: Things just didn't go like you thought. There's probably somebody in here that's jealous of somebody else that's being blessed. Isn't it funny how that when other people get blessed and drive up in a new car, there's always somebody saying, well, I'll tell you what, I should have been blessed like that. That's nature. That's our human nature, folks. In our church, I got a coon hunter. I went coon hunting with him one time. He's about yay tall, and I'm about yay tall. And we went coon hunting that night, and I was trailing along behind him. He stopped. He said, listen, Brother Mark, what do you hear? I hear dogs barking. He said, no, they're trailing. They're trailing. They're on a trail. Oh. And he'd take him big old long steps. And here I am trying to catch up with him. He stopped. Listen, Brother Mark, what do you hear? I hear dogs barking. No, Brother Mark, they're treed. They are. Yeah, they're on one. They got one in a tree. It got real quiet in the woods. I got talking about drunk and drinking, doping, immorality and stuff like that. Boy, everybody smiling, saying, hey, man, that's right. You right. And then I changed gears and hit a neutral and popped into bitterness. Popped into jealousy and anger, and now I got somebody treed. Because
2: yeah.
0: It's quiet.
2: Yeah.
0: And it's about to get the better of you.
2: Mm-hmm. You're right.
0: We had a missionary. This happened today. It always happens at revival time. If there's going to be a problem this week, folks, mark it down.
2: Yeah.
0: It's going to happen this week.
2: Yeah.
0: If you're going to get a flat tire, it happened this week.
2: Yeah.
0: If you're going to run out of gas, it happened this week. If something's going to go wrong,
2: yeah,
0: chances are it happened this week because somebody, the devil, don't want you having revival.
1: Right.
0: We had a missionary we supported years ago. He came back and took a church about an hour, two down the road. And all was well. But he retired. And as I said a while ago, I don't know if preachers ought to retire. I think they'll just die preaching.
2: Yeah.
0: I don't intend on retiring. I hope that my son-in-law here can prop me up behind the pulpit and let me preach.
2: Yeah.
0: And to go like that would be all right with me. But I don't plan on quitting. It's a call.
1: Yeah.
0: It's a call.
2: Right.
0: It ain't a career.
2: Right.
0: Well, anyway, he moved back into our area And I got a call today that his wife was calling some of our people, and they got another church that they're helping about 30 miles, not 2 hours down the road. Now it's 30 minutes down the road. You know what that does to a preacher?

0: have been trying to pastor people. I've been there 33 years. And I ain't never got used to somebody calling and saying, "Hey, why don't y'all come over here? Y'all been listening to Brother Mark so much that you just, is he helping you anymore? Is he a blessing to you?" That's happened today. Ain't that right? Mm, today. Mm. But thanks be unto God, they called the wrong family.
1: Yeah, amen. Yeah. Amen.
0: Because they didn't give him an ear.
1: Yeah, amen.
0: In fact, if they'd have kept on talking, they might have given more than the ear bargained for. Because they ain't quite sanctified. You say, "Well, would you condone that?" No, but I would enjoy the fire out of it. I mean, I wouldn't say it, but I'd sign it.
2: Yeah, right.
0: No, I wouldn't. But it blessed my heart. I'm just simply saying, if the devil's going to attack, it'll be this week. Things you didn't think would happen will probably happen. And you just need to be like the old thief and say, "Lord, remember us. Remember me and Mama."
1: Yeah, that's good.
0: They said my wife took it hard. That's usually the one that takes it the hardest. Amen. And I said to myself, "Lord, just watch over her.
2: Yeah, God.
0: Help her. Help her.
2: Yes.
0: I mean, there ain't no $25 prayer.
2: Yes, yeah, sir. Right.
0: I don't have no 50-cent words. Mm-hmm. I just said, "Lord, remember us."
2: Yeah, thank you, Lord.
0: Amen. Remember us.
2: Amen.
0: You say, how you know that's going to help? Because there's been 100 times before.
2: Yes, yeah, sir.
0: I prayed that same
1: right.
0: kind of prayer.
1: Yeah, that's right.
2: Thank you, Lord.
0: And he came through. Don't let, hey, listen. Don't let things make you bitter. Don't let these things make you hard. Don't let them steal your joy. Don't let them rob the goodness of the Lord. You say, "Well, Brother Mark, you don't understand." No, I don't. And I don't have the answers, but I know who does. And if you're not careful,
2: thank you, Lord.
0: If you don't take it to the Lord now, mm-hmm. and you wait to try to handle it yourself, whatever's handling you, whatever is trying to handle you is going to handle you in the end.
2: Yes, sir.
0: You're not going to handle it.
2: That's right.
1: You're right.
2: That's right. That's good.
0: Lord, remember me. This man was in a mess.
2: That's good.
0: And I can only imagine the moment he drew his last breath on that cross. When he opened up his eyes,
2: thank you, Lord.
1: Yeah.
0: There he was in paradise.
1: Right.
0: And the Lord came.
1: Yeah, amen.
0: Amen. We're forgetful. We forget. Maybe you've forgotten some things tonight. I invite you to come.
2: Thank you.
0: On this first day of revival, I invite you to come and take what's bothering you.
2: Yes.
0: Take what's eating at you.
2: Yes.
0: And turn it over to the Lord.
1: Yeah, amen.
0: Let him help you.
1: Amen.
0: Don't let it make you miserable. Don't let it work on you mentally. Don't let it get the better of you. We have a master on high that knows all about it.
1: Amen.
0: Amen. I love you tonight. I thank God for you.
1: Amen.
0: I told the preacher earlier today, I said, "Man, there's a lot of freedom to preach at your church," and there is.
1: Amen.
0: I enjoy preaching, but I enjoy preaching when there's liberty.
1: Yeah, amen. Amen.
0: I just want to be a blessing to you. Don't forget what the Lord's done for you. Some of you young parents, gather up your youngins tonight.
2: Yeah, good.
0: Let them little ones hear Daddy pray.
2: Yeah.
0: Let them hear you weep. Let them see your tears. Don't be ashamed of that. You say, "Well, I can handle it. I can take care." No, no. You might can for a little while. But in the long run, you're better off. And you're a better man if you'll take it to the Lord.
2: Yes,
0: amen. May the Lord bless you. Father, we love you. We thank you for Calvary tonight. We thank you, Lord, some things we ought not ever forget. We ought not ever forget the miserable condition our lives are.

0: Good to be here. Anybody got a problem with that? Amen. Oh, I like that. Amen. I've been hearing about that all week, but that's the first time I got to really see it in the setting of which it was explained. And I like it. Amen. Been a lot of time that, well, that's just a good old church fight right there, amen. And boy, it's been good. I tell you, I've enjoyed this, and it's just been a blessing all week, amen. And you come to this point, and you kind of wonder what in the world is left, amen. But I just want to give God the glory and the praise for all that He's done. He's worthy. And He's been so good to us. Amen. And I don't know about you, but somebody said to me earlier that this was like a fresh drink of water, cool water, and a shot in the arm. Amen. And it is. And I just hardly couldn't stand the thought of missing this week. You know, it don't come around but once a year. And it just seems like we just kind of go off the meeting of the year before, amen. We remember the sermons and remember the rejoicing and the blessing that the Lord has given to us. And that carries us a long, long way, amen. And it's just good to be in the place where God is working and God is dealing and God's blessing, amen. And I'm looking forward to what the Lord has for us tonight. Looking forward to the rest of the week and the fellowship that we have together. Amen. And take your Bible tonight to the book of Luke. Luke chapter number 24. Luke chapter 24. I want to say, if I don't get an opportunity to say this, I want you to know I appreciate everything that Gloryland Baptist Church has done for me this week. Amen. I'm telling you what, the food has been excellent. And delicious, and I know there's a lot of work that has gone into it, and I appreciate every sacrifice, and appreciate everything, appreciate the good room that we have to sleep in, amen, stay in, and I always like the little basket of goodies, amen. I'm like a kid on Christmas morning, amen. I always look forward to going and getting through that and see what's all in there, and I don't know about y'all, but been off and meeting here and there, you always forget something. Amen. Seem like you run off and forget something that you really need, and you wouldn't think you'd forget it, but in this little goodie basket, you always have what you left home. Amen. And it seemed like that God has just been so good to supply all that, and just to be here, I can't tell you what a blessing it is. I thank you for all that the work that you've done, the effort that you put into it. Luke chapter number 24. The Bible says, "Now upon the first day of the week, very early in the morning, they came unto the sepulchre, bringing the spices which they had prepared, and certain others with them. And they found the stone rolled away from the sepulchre. And they entered in and found not the body of the Lord Jesus." Our Heavenly Father, Lord God, we come before You tonight, Lord, rejoicing in heart, realizing that we're not here under false pretense. Lord, we're not here because of something that somebody said. We're here because it's real. And Lord, we rejoice tonight in the fact that we serve a risen Savior. And Lord, it's good to know tonight that what we're talking about and what we shout about and what we preach about and what we hear, Lord, it's something that is not real or way out yonder. But Lord, it's real to our heart, and we rejoice in that tonight. And thank You, Lord, that You came and You gave Yourself on an old rugged cross. We thank You, Lord, for Your goodness and Your grace. And Lord, tonight I pray that You'll just come and meet with us in a very special way. I pray, God, that You would just, Lord, give us what we need, Lord, to go home and, Lord, to face the trials and tribulations and hardships that may be waiting for us and come our way in the days ahead. But Lord, we thank you, God, that we have this guarantee, Lord, that we're on the winning side. And Father, I pray tonight that you'll just bless, and Lord, you'd have your willing way, and I pray, God, that you'd encourage, and Lord, you'd lift up folks tonight and just give us, Lord, the energy and the strength that we need in the days ahead. Have your willing way tonight. Bless Brother Charlie. Bless this church, Lord, and have your willing way. In Jesus' name we pray. Amen and amen. The Bible says here, we come to this passage, and the Bible says that these women had come very early in the morning to the sepulcher. You go back and you read the other accounts of the gospel, and in one place they're talking one to another, and they're saying, well, you know, the stone is there, and who's going to roll back the stone for us? And they're coming to anoint the body of the Lord Jesus Christ. And when they get there, the Bible said they found something they weren't really expecting. You go through and you understand that the Bible said that after his resurrection, them disciples didn't really understand what all that he was talking about until after it had taken place. Amen. I want to preach tonight on some things that they found when they came to the sepulcher. I want to talk to you about some things that they found when they came that morning and they found that stone rolled away. The Bible says, by way of introduction in verse 3, there's some things that they didn't find. Amen. The Bible says they did not find the body. Amen. I'm glad to tell you tonight. I'm glad to rejoice with you tonight that what we're here for and what we rejoice in and what we hold on to is not some dead, dry religion, but we serve a risen Savior. There's no broken body in that tomb. Amen. There's no... I tell you what a blessing it is to know the songwriter said, He lives. He lives. Christ Jesus lives today. And I don't know about you, but listen, we've heard all kind of preaching this week. We've heard what we need this week. God has convicted and God has challenged our heart. But I tell you what ought to put us over the top is to realize that we serve a risen Savior, that He's alive and well. When they came to the tomb that day, they did not find the broken body of the Lord. I tell you what else they didn't find. They didn't find no bragging devil. Amen. I mean, there wasn't nothing to brag about. He done been defeated. Amen. All his claim had been refuted. Everything that he had hoped for, I'm going to say this, he's still cursed tonight. He's still doomed tonight. Amen. Listen, there's no doubt he wanted and hoped for the death and to finally kill the Lord Jesus Christ. But on that third day, he rose again. And there's nothing that the devil can brag about. Amen. I'm going to tell you something else. I don't think they did not find that access to God blocked. Amen. The Bible said the veil of the temple was rent in twain. I'm glad that there's access to God tonight. I'm glad that there's no blockage there. Amen. It's already been said today that we can go right into the throne of grace and find help in the time of need. Oh, I'm glad He's alive tonight. I'm glad He's living. I'm glad tonight that we serve a risen Savior. I'm glad that He's in my heart. I'm glad that He's working in my life. I'm glad that He has, Lord, conquered death, hell, and the grave. Back in 97, I had the privilege to go to Israel. And I didn't have to go to know that the Bible is true. I mean, I already believe that. But I'm going to tell you something. It was a life-changing experience. It was a life-changing trip. My Bible just come alive. Amen. To read about those places that the Bible talked about and to see what the Bible had talked about. I remember when we got there, we went up the coast there by the Mediterranean, went up to Mount Carmel, and looked out over that valley of Jezreel, and looked over and saw the borderline of the Golan Heights, and the Bible began to come alive and to realize that that is the future site of the Battle of Armageddon. But the Bible said that the blood is going to run 3 feet deep, as high as a horse bridle in that day. Amen. I'm telling you, it was exciting. We went on down, and I had the privilege to ride across a boat on the Sea of Galilee. I know you're going to think I'm making this up, but it's the truth. I remember they found out that I was a preacher. We didn't go with our own group life. We got to go with a bunch of charismatics, different all kind of people. I mean, you talk about a spaghetti mess, amen. And they found out that I was a pastor and I was a preacher. And I had the privilege to preach 3 different times while I was there. I got to preach at the Pool of Bethesda. And boy, what a blessing that was. I got to preach where they said that the Mount of Temptation, where the devil tempted the Lord that time. But one of the most exciting places that I got to preach was on the Sea of Galilee. We went across that sea, and sure enough, I don't know how, you're going to think I'm making this up, but I'm not. There came a storm, there came a wind. It wasn't a storm, but there came a wind, and that old boat began to rock. Amen. Got to talking about the Lord walking on the water, and how He calmed the storm, and how the Lord showed up in the most darkness and fearful time. Hey, that was good. Amen. I enjoyed that. We had the privilege of going over to there on the banks of the Sea of Tiberias, Galilee there, where He prepared the fish and the bread. And they'd stop and they'd sing. We went with a singing group called the Isaacs. And we got down there, and boy, I mean, they'd sing, and it was fun. It was good. And toward the last of the trip, about 12-day trip, on the last day or two, we settled in around Jerusalem. Now, if I ever get a chance to go back, I don't want to go nowhere else but in Israel. We got to go over to Jordan. We got to see the Dead Sea, and we got to go up to Petra, where Israel be hid in the wilderness, and God will miraculously feed them 3.5 years, just like He did in the Old Testament. And man, it was something else, amen. We got to go down into Egypt, and we saw that big rock that looked like a lion, looked like a cat, called a sphinx. Amen. I think that's how you say it. The P is silent. Sphinx. Amen. Hey, you didn't like that? But the last day or so, we got to go down in the old Jerusalem. I never will forget. We walked down up the hill there, and there was you walked over a little place. I don't know if you've ever been there. Brother Charlie's been there. But you walk up and you cross this little fenced area, and you look up there at Golgotha, that hill where Jesus died and shed His precious blood. You see the skull shape of that mountain over there. And I'll tell you, I got up there, and every group went, and they all followed each other, different groups, not only us. But I remember having my hand on that fence, and I was looking up there at that mountain and looking at that skull. Oh, but listen, my mind went back over to South 7th Street. I was raised in church. I knew I'd heard about the gospel from a little child. Oh, but listen, there was something that day that took me back when I trusted Jesus as my personal. Hey, I didn't ask Him into my life. I didn't ask Him to take control of my life. I asked Him to save my wretched soul from a devil's hell. Amen. I looked up there, and I remember that day that I got saved. I remember that day the Lord reached down and washed all my sin away. What a wonderful time it was. Then I heard somebody say, Mark, I've heard it 2 or 3 times this week. Mark. Sound like a hair-lipped dog, amen. Barking, amen. Mark, amen.
1: And I was just mesmerized. And they hollered at me and said, come on, let's go. We got to go. The next group's got to go. Man, it was wonderful. The hair on the back of my neck was standing up. It was exhilarating. It was exciting. And we walked down into that garden area. And over that garden area, the sepulcher there, there's that verse that you find in Matthew 28, verse 6, where the Bible said, he is not here, for he is risen. Amen. I remember looking at that sign, I thought, whoo! Amen. And they said, if you want to, you can walk down in it. I said, all right. I remember, I can't explain it. It was like I was just floating there for a moment. And I remember walking down in that tomb. I remember looking around. And as you walk down, you turn to the right there, and there's another step down. And on that little plat there, that little stone there, they had a napkin laid there. And I walked down into that bottom part. I'm telling you something. I don't even know how to explain. All I can do is just get excited. I don't know what else to do but just get excited about it. I'm telling you, listen, the idea, the very thought that there lay in that tomb of the broken body, broken because of sin, beaten without recognition, there lay the Lord of glory. There lay the Lord Jesus, who laid aside His splendor, who laid aside His majesty, and there He lay. Oh, but let me tell you something. He's not there. Woo! Son, that done something for me. It's still empty. He's still alive. I'm still saved. While those ladies, those precious women, while they didn't find a body, there's some things that we do find when we come to that empty tomb. There's some things that we today, from having the whole canon of Scripture, we can go and find what really is there for us today. I want to say to you, when you go to that empty tomb today, you'll find a promise that could not be broken. Amen. He said, I'm going to rise again. He told them on the third day, I'm coming up out of the... He made the promise. Amen. Take your Bible to Matthew somewhere. Chapter 16, Matthew. And the Bible says here, after Peter had made that great statement, in verse 21, the Bible says, from that time forth began Jesus to show unto His disciples how that He must go into Jerusalem and suffer many things of the elders and chief priests and scribes and be killed and be raised again the third day. Hey, He had made a promise that could not be broken that day. Look in the book of John. John chapter 1, 2. Chapter 2. The Bible says here, beginning in verse 18. The Bible says, then answered the Jews and said unto Him, what sign showest thou unto us, seeing that thou doest these things? Jesus answered and said unto them, destroy this temple, and in 3 days I will raise it up. Now we know that He was talking about His body, but I'm glad tonight to tell you that when we come to that empty tomb today, there's a promise that today still cannot be broken. There's a promise today that takes us through the storms of life. He said, I'll never leave thee nor forsake thee. When the storms of death come, when the storms of discouragement come, when the There's a promise that that won't be broken when it comes to sin. He said if we confess our sin, that He's faithful. Aren't you glad He's faithful? He's faithful and just to forgive us our sins. I don't know about you, but I don't believe I could go another day if I didn't know in my heart, Brother Mark, that my sins had been forgiven. I wouldn't be able to face another hour if I didn't have the confidence in that precious promise that my sins could be washed away, that I could be cleansed of all unrighteousness. I thank God for the promise tonight that He said that sickness and sadness, He'll be with us. There's been a lot of times in our life, and we've heard about it this week, and folks tonight are going through times where their body is sick. Oh, I'm glad tonight that the promise is that one day I'm going to have a brand new body. A body that won't ache. A body that won't hurt. A body that'll never tire. A body that'll praise God forever. Amen. I'll be able to once and forever to get rid of the bifocals and the bunions and the benches and the bulges. That'll be a blessing. Amen. I had to get new glasses here not long ago. And my wife said, they told me I had to have close-up vision. Bifocals. And she said, don't you get those glasses that has the lines in it. She said, that's what old men have. Old men have the lines in their glasses so that they can see up close. Well, I didn't know that they could give you them without them. That's what I've got. But when I first got them, I couldn't do nothing. Amen. And I said, hey, you can't help but get old. Nothing you can do to make you younger. We're all one step closer to death. We're all one step closer. Listen, I've got a promise tonight that this old body is going to lay down, but I've got over on the other side a body that's brand new. Amen. There's a promise that can't be broken. When you come to that tomb, that's what you'll find. I believe you'll find a people on this earth that'll never be banished. God's got a people. I'm telling you, we may die off and others have died off before us. But the gospel banner has been carried on through the times and down through the ages. Men have toted this Bible and preached the Word of God, and folks and sinners have been born again into the fact there's a people that will never be banished on this earth because the tomb is empty. I'm talking about a people that have been cleansed. Isn't it good to know that we're cleansed tonight? Isn't it good to know that soap and water couldn't make us clean tonight? No good works could make us clean. No religion could make us clean. But the Bible said, for ye are bought with a price. Thank God the price was the shed blood of Calvary. And my sins have been washed away by the precious blood of the Lord Jesus. Thank God for it. My wife's always, I don't know about y'all, but we'll say things that's crazy when we preach. And you never find out about it till you go home and your wife says, you know what you said today. One time I was preaching, I was getting happy in the Lord, and I said, thank God, one day I traded my Bible for a bottle. You say stuff like that. She told me one day, she said, Mark, you're not washed by the blood. You're washed. The proper pronunciation is washed, not washed. But I'm telling you tonight, if you're a sinner and the Lord has come and saved your soul, and born you into the family of God. It don't matter if you've been washed or if you've been washed. If you want to get washed, help yourself, wash yourself. But I got washed by the blood of the Lord Jesus Christ. All my sins are under the blood. Thank God for the cleansing blood. There's still power in the blood. What can wash away my... Nothing but the blood. A people that have been cleansed. A people that have been chosen. Aren't you glad you're on the right side tonight? I'm glad I don't serve Allah. This country is about as mixed up as a termite in a yo-yo. They don't know what's happening. I'm telling you the truth. You can talk about Allah, and everybody's all right with that. You can talk about Muhammad, everybody, but if you mention Jesus, that riles them up. I want you to know tonight, I'd say it at the White House if they let me. Allah is not God. Allah is, hey, Muhammad couldn't save a sick cat. They say, well, we can take you and show you the tomb and the grave of Muhammad. Yeah, because he's still stone cold dead. Amen. You know what Muhammad looks like today? Buddha is dead. But we have been chosen to carry the glorious gospel of a living Savior, a real potentate, the King of Kings and the Lord of Lords. I'm glad tonight that we are a people that can't be banished from the earth. You go to the tomb today, you'll find a peace that cannot be bought by this world. Jesus told those disciples over there, He said, my peace I give unto you. Not as the world giveth, but I give you my peace. Aren't you glad tonight that there's a peace that passeth all understanding? There's a peace when your heart is broken. There's a peace when everything's falling apart. There's a peace when it's the roughest time of your life, Brother Joe. Thank God there's a peace the world didn't give us. Oh, the world can't take it away. Amen. Can't be bought. Can't be purchased. A peace that is settled. I don't know about you, but there have been a lot of times that I wondered if we could ever even go on. I remember the night I met a troublemaker in the front door of the church. In the background and over the horizon, you could hear the siren of the police that we had to call. And I had to dismiss a disrupting member that was causing trouble. I'm telling you what, Sunday after Sunday, during a hard time of our life, that man would sit out there and pull out his pocket knife while I was a preaching, everybody was looking at me, and he'd hold it up like this, as if he challenged me. I never will forget how that felt. I never forget how hard it was to preach and how to get by. I'd go home and I'd cry. I would dread to go to church. I would dread to face them. I didn't know what to do. I wept and I cried. But I'm telling you, I went to counseling and I'm talking to preachers and getting some advice. I'm glad that night that I stood. There was a peace that was settled in my heart that everything was going to be all right. That night, 11 people that I wasn't anticipating walked out with that man. I never will forget it. It was a week before Christmas. No, December 2003. And the following week, my daughters came to me and said, "Dad, let's go ahead and have a Christmas program." Man, I didn't want to do nothing. You ever been like that? Thank God for folks that are just behind you, amen. Thank God for the Lord and that peace that passeth all understanding. And I said, "Well, we don't have nothing planned. There's nothing really." They said, "We just get all the little kids together and we'll dress them all up and we'll sing those old songs. We'll have us a nativity and we'll celebrate the birth." And I said, "Okay, let's do it." I don't know how or why or, you know, how a lot of times things like that get out in the community, but we had a full house that night. Unusually full. I suppose they were looking for a fight. I suppose they'd come to see more fireworks. My dauber was down. I was really struggling. But that house being full that night encouraged me a little bit. Hey, amen. There's something about people coming to church. There's something about folks filling up the auditorium. There's something about loud singing. And there's something about shouting that'll get a preacher fired up. Amen. Amen. I had a little surge. And man, I got up and I preached on that blessed virgin birth. You're going to think I'm making this up. But only God can do this. That night at the altar, there were 11 people saved. Ain't that a coinky-dinky, amen? 11 people walked out on one side of the mountain. Moses went up, wondered, "What are we going to do? I've got to kill my only boy." But he didn't know on the other side there was a ram walking up on the other side. Well, there's 11 walking out. God had 11 getting ready to walk back in, amen. There's a peace. Because He lives. And because He's alive. And because that tomb is empty, there's a peace. Can't be bought. I'll tell you something else. There's a possession that I have that can't be burned. I'm not waiting to get eternal life. I'm not hoping to get eternal life. I'm not guessing I might be in line for eternal life. I'm not standing in line waiting for government cheese, amen. I already have eternal life. I've got eternal life right now, amen. I've got a possession that'll never burn in hell. I've got eternal life that'll never suffer damnation. I've got a life that's going to live as long as God lives. Let's look at the Bible so you know I'm still preaching it. 1 John chapter 5. Aren't you glad that we have life eternal? Life everlasting. Well, that'll give you an ever-ringing song in your heart. 1 John chapter 5. Verse 9. If we receive the witness of men, the witness of God is greater. For this is the witness of God, which He hath testified of His Son. He that believeth on the Son of God hath the witness in himself. He that believeth not God hath made him a liar, because he believeth not the record that God gave of His Son. And this is the record that God hath given to us eternal life. And this life, eternal life, is in His Son. Now, he that hath the Son hath life. And hey, you don't need an NIV to understand that. You don't need an ASV or a RSV or HIV or any other IV to understand that. You don't need no Greek or Hebrew. You've got it or you ain't got it. You going to heaven or you going to hell? You're saved or lost? I'm glad it's not a way. If God had given us salvation by way of multiple choice, I'd have probably made the wrong choice. And you would have too. He that hath the Son hath life. He that hath not the Son of God hath not life. These things have I written unto you that believe on the name of the Son of God. How many of y'all believe on the name of the Son of God?
2: Yes.
1: Now that next part. That ye may know that you have it. That'll make Episcopalians shout. I've got it. I'm not waiting to get it. I possess it. It'll never burn or vanish away. Because the tomb is empty. And I will forget how I felt when I walked in there and I realized I didn't have to see it to believe it. But boy, seeing it done something for me. I have a possession tonight. And then I want to say this. There, because that tomb is empty, there's a prepared place in building and construction going on right now. I've got a mansion. Amen. I've got a place. The Bible said, I go to prepare a place for you. If I go to prepare a place for you, I will come again and receive you unto myself, that where I am, there ye may be also. For aren't you glad tonight that He's alive? We're not talking about some fairy book. We're not talking about some story. We're talking about a mansion. The Bible said, I have not seen, nor have a ear. Go to your Bible. I might give you an NIV version there. I keep on going. 1 Corinthians 2. Verse 9. But as it is written, I hath not seen, nor ear heard, neither have entered into the heart of man the things which God hath prepared for them that love Him. I don't know. I've had the privilege of seeing some mighty pretty sights. I had the privilege to go and see the Rocky Mountains. It's something else, man. You drive around them narrow roads and you're sitting on that passenger side and you look straight down. And then you look out and you see the majesty and the beauty. I've had the privilege of going up to the Smoky Mountains. And I've had the privilege of going over to Israel. We went down, we went up to Mount Carmel. When we came down, we went into what we would call a convenience store. And that the guide man, he said, you need to try some of this fruit that's been grown in this valley. I went in there and I got a grapefruit. Now grapefruit is all right. I like grapefruit. It's not the sweetest thing you ever had. But that grapefruit that was grown in Israel, listen, it was so sweet. The juice that came out of that grapefruit was like syrup on a pancake. It was so sugary and sweet. I ain't never in my life had a grapefruit like that. Oh, I had the privilege of seeing Israel with my own eyes. I had the privilege of going out to Arizona and New Mexico and seeing the Navajo country. It, in its own way, it's beautiful. I don't know if I'm going to live there or not, but Calvin, I like it out there. But the wind blows constantly. I mean, it's a beautiful place. Going back home, usually after the meeting, I get up real early and I'll be heading out toward the east and the sun come up and it'll hit them old rocks and it's magnificent. I've had the privilege of going up to Canada. I've had the privilege of standing on that place where them big old lighthouses are. And what sea is that over there? Atlantic. I've seen it. And I'm overwhelmed. I'm taken at the beauty. And God did that 6 days. Now, I'm not very smart. I went to silo school. little old country school. If it hadn't been for the girl in the front and the girl in the back, I wouldn't have passed. I copied off them. When I was in school, our math book had the answers in the back. All the odd answers. I'd turn in my homework and I'd have one right and three right and five right and seven right and nine right. I blew it on 2, 4, 6, 8, 10. Seen some beautiful things. I cannot even begin. There's not words. I haven't seen it. The ear, there's no way you could even comprehend the heart. And God has been building a prepared place for me for 2,013 years and counting. My, what is it going to be? You'll have to have a new body to get it. You'll have to have a new body to enjoy it. I serve a risen Savior. He's in the world today. I know that He is with me. I know that He's there. He lives. He lives. Christ Jesus lives today. When we go to that empty tomb, we find things that cannot be taken away. We find the promise. We find the possession. Oh, we got everything. And I don't know about you, but when life gets tough and things is going wrong, and everything you could imagine, like somebody has already said today, how to encourage ourselves, remind ourselves of what God has done for us. Boy, aren't you glad He lives? I'm so thankful that I'm saved. I'm glad I'm on the right side. I'm glad I got to grow up and hear the gospel. I could have been a Jehovah Witness. I could have been caught up and been a Mormon. But God had mercy. God had grace to let me see the gospel of the Lord Jesus Christ. And to have a King James Bible and have the truth that will never change words. That after heaven and earth have passed away, they'll still be there. God put His Word above His own name. And the Bible said that God had given Him a name that's above all names. And even above His own name is the words of God. And I have the privilege to preach those words. He lives. Amen.

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So he tries to get a sister, even tries to

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Ja, der bin ja der die ja KJV Navajo Radio, ade it's a die Navajo bekeja hat so der Kai. 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Say it called Calvary Baptist Church. Adet Hanazilzi. A cocoon hanep bahane Want to begin this morning. We're greeting you from KJV Navajo Radio and without any further ado, I want you to take your Bible this morning and turn to the book of Matthew, chapter 18. Matthew, will you have to say, beats out the honey, I don't know, I think, when I inch cut though. For where?

two or three are gathered together in my name, there am I in the midst of them. I could say that this is probably the simplest form of the local church. Jesus Christ. For the next few minutes, we want to look at this about church service according to the Word of God, Matthew. Jesus Christ. In Jesus' name, amen. You notice the people of the assembly in here. We see the description of the assembly of which Christ is speaking. Ako na ki the nost ego do dai ka nost ego kwege hina ka ha shujip men na che hina ka ha jo e ai snia ako da ha jo o tlane ni dini de ho da hine ka ako ni na la go he da is a hinda is da narrated 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It ah jo is tane zagot eya hot anik is dot lis. I want to say that the basic qualification of the spiritual blessing in the Word of God has to do with believers coming together, whether it be only two of you, or three, or four, or five, whatever. But the character of the service is God meets with us, God and not that and ye hot nigo joke ho yot ah the yin get it lisha kwasan a ko da so tsagi do saasi sta so kai khaye ko nihje bo osh kha ya sta ho kha the yin mi ya de ho kha ho ka da ni do na ken lo a hina kha ni nije not that. So we see the character of the service. Number two, notice the count of the service. Aquila will tato the nessa laya net jahoshint e yat yin gotten dolish. Laba nil ashint e yat gotten yinija not tata the nekon. Quay no e god ape no e ana kidenost end. Dota atradenost end. Conito con co. Quag, church has aage, quag, hina, ka, do e ya, oh, no, yod, e yada, a condo, da huis out, oh, hayu, the nest, quishi, the milk, da, santa, tle, hot, ah, de, god, na, nest, janina, hallo, the do, hot, e, god doesn't really,
expect you to have a large crowd, thousands of people, just so you can have church service. No, he'll come in the midst. Jesus Christ in the Calvary, the other Tinslas, the Carpet, old Carlo, Ado Ade, Tendo, Yohut Ilia. A cook at a creature, she's Kada, a hot other, said it's out, as he don't tell, said the harder letters, Lena to Epanit, it's a neen day. Jesus had a heart zeal against this. Ah, neat, that's Sado, not it, Zade, Kuru, Ko, Nasam, Bakai. You don't need a big auditorium. You don't need a big assembly area for the Lord to come. Fill it up and I'll show up. Don't need God is able. God, do kinians in the halal solado nida, a jaya ins in the jay halzi chakwas and eco, the jaygi yisika bitch in otahnat eco it, ah ni god, eh ya, bethbehus and joke. I want to say that it's not so much the size of the assembly, but it's the condition of your heart, jit ege, when he blesses it. With his presence, it will be because you're receiving him. Even if it's just by yourself and your family. So we see, it doesn't take too much people for God to show up. I don't know, Kigun, I noticed something else. The purpose of the assembly. Bene Yeholo, eh, ya, Craig, not Kidden or State or that Tartan or that question, ya, not Jahi, Bene Yeholo, eh, God, and Kenija, and not da. Bene Yahagito, eh, to meet in my name. This is it. Bene Yahagito, you know, the reason why people assemble is because that they can come and meet around the person of the Lord Jesus. A kohajin church that you don't go to church just to sew your blankets. You don't go to church just to play ball. You go to church to meet with the Lord. The Bible says there the program and the purchase is to meet in my name. Shiji ebe shina kahne akoban sokesha kwasine. Christ should be the center of our worship. Jesus Christ la e zadan hinide nataho ebe nashi asahnet le john hayat e hala jo hotaha o zi yakwe in my name. Shiji bije e asahnat lehne aho gab zadigi haja aho. God bizarre business cahot. I da da Jesus Christ. But at a hala ebahat nisha kwasin. The word of God honors Christ. The word of God exalts the Lord Jesus. Ako Jesus ebahat ni. Jesus is a you see sta inito, not isjeto, not zito, kehostos, a kopenina, gabza, and bibishipinache, a hine kashikwasene. Don't go to church for the reasons that you think
ought to be why you ought to go, like don't go over there just to have a meal. Go over there to meet with the Lord. You know, the Word of God is to be front and center. Jesus Christ, the Savior, do ba haneta. In the bestahot, it oba johit ahta. Ado kabza, then the scripture, yet oba honeta. Okay, we have a lot of apostate church on the reservation. They don't preach Christ. They don't preach conviction of sin. They don't preach about the Word of God. God bezaden baho yos nahnahalo. Ako tibini ya hine ka bizit binache. 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A bizit ebe sta il teha no. Kudo ba bin ya hine ka joko. A lot of people don't preach salvation. They don't preach about the scripture. But what they do is they just criticize it. And then notice the priority and the purpose. It's in His name. Social program. Food bank. The priority of the church ought to be for spiritual reasons. You know, the emphasis ought to be on the Lord Jesus, ought to be on the scripture. It ought to be on sin exposure, yeah. Bahit ewel ye ni chat baj ahet ahon het I ti pe et te to ko ako ibn ye hine ka dar be priority ako hat ege da ni has ne hollo bahit edo ya has ne o ko jo ko e ya ben ye bet ol a dai o ya na in ya te to ko ben ye ba ke hot ni e ai o yosin ako do ni ka do was ta In my name, then last of all, I want to say, not only the people of the assembly we looked at, and the purpose of the assembly, but notice the promise for the assembly. For where two or three are gathered together in my name, there am I in the midst of them. That's the promise. There am I in the midst of them. Christ is everywhere, but this promise speaks of a special presence of the spiritual blessing. Akoz da hat e da God holongo kwag is da yego hote yin yego betzila akwag God beto pa be na anis be hasana is de be sta is dehege be on shoko ako ba hehele. You know, you ought to be thankful.
When you assemble together with other believers to worship, to honor, and to exalt the Lord. Jesus, and if I be lifted up, I will draw all men unto me. In the church service, we have an opportunity to see men drawn to Christ. Yeah, Christ, but we see the rebuke in this promise, by the way. Next time you skip church, you need to read this verse and think about, the special presence of God, and yet you miss out on it. Since skipping this assembly, Craig, Christ Bishop, you got greater interest in the secular things of the world. You know what's going to happen is, you're going to end up discouraging yourself. You dishonor Christ too. To Christ, He just doesn't come in the midst of us. He comes to bless us. He comes to work in the midst of us. He comes to answer our prayer. He comes to do many other things. Christ. Then we find that the reward is, there am I in the midst of them. Carnal minds don't appreciate the spiritual rewards of the Lord. You don't appreciate it. You know why that is? It's because you're missing out on the opportunity to get the blessings of God. God, you're going to miss out on the great reward one day. Jesus, not Zago, Chanal, I. But it's strange, Chahun hit out Nia, Craig Gabza be it, Jesus Christ, Apehat Zia, Ahuahut Aya Yaski. Great is your reward in heaven, hit out Nizan Sago, Aya Ashnet, not all Yasi Holo, not Nijo Conco. Aya Bansin Kishikwas, and we should be greatly desiring to meet with the Lord. When he comes in the midst of Yoba, when he comes in the midst of us, teenagers, you could
está il deje quasi ebenina haie ado ahotanit adonta hil zeri wezebe bolne bese gene khan gene je nata na nsho ko sta il te hasha na il te. Next time you think about that, you know, when you're missing church, the opportunity that you have to meet with the Lord Jesus Christ. Tola bahojonda. Amen. 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There am I in the midst of them. 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Amen. Amen.

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1: All right, folks, we got a song here. It's going to be about the prodigal son. And it's a sad story about how this prodigal got away from his father. But the good news is he came back. And so I'm going to play it, but I'm going to play it in the key of F. It's got to be in the key of F. Feeling footloose and fancy free, a feather-brained fella faced his fond father, a formidable figure, to find a fast way to get his father to fork over the family finances. He then fled afar off from the farm to foreign fields and fretted his fortune, feasting fabulously and following fun and foolishness with his faithless friends. Then forlorn and for sure forsaken by fickle friends, since folly had finished his finances, he found a foreign fella who forced him to be a feed flinger to filthy fat swine in the farmyard. Finally he saith, "Phooey, my father's flunkies are fed more food than I find and fare far fancier." So, forsaking fate, friends, and folly, he forsooth fled that farm to find his fond, faithful father. And finding him, he saith, "Father, I have flunked. I have foolishly flung away my fabulous fortune and forfeited the family's favor. However," the fine, faithful father fell on his fuzzy neck with an affectionate kiss on his face and said, "Fit his filthy feet with the finest and find the best ring for his finger and fast. Fetch the fatted fatling and we shall feed and frolic frivolously till filled full. For the fine, fair son, though he foolishly followed the flesh and failed, did flee and forsake to come forward forcefully famished and is now free from his fetters, found and forgiven."